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4: 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Dr. Ellie, why is the NHS launching this new campaign?
5: Winter is an especially busy time for emergency services, and it's important to keep them free for those who need them most. A new survey by the NHS in England has shown 45% of the public have already had a winter bug this season, and a quarter have said they've been to A&E to get help for conditions which, in hindsight, could have been managed by another NHS service. This is why the campaign is highlighting the huge range of NHS services available, which make it quicker and easier for people to access the care they need and give them more control over their health.
4: Well, how is the NHS making it easier for patients to get the right medical help this winter?
5: So there are plenty of new options available which make it quicker and easier to manage your health concerns during these cold winter months. So if you need to contact your GP during the day, you can now easily get in touch by simply filling out the online form on your GP practice's website or by using the NHS app. You don't need to call, and your local surgery team will get back to you to arrange the most appropriate care for your need. Your local high street pharmacist could even help you skip a GP appointment altogether. Community pharmacists are trained to manage minor illnesses and even offer some prescription medicines for seven common conditions like UTIs, sore throats, sinusitis. They can even provide oral contraceptives and the emergency contraceptive pill. You can just pop in and be seen the same day.
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5: 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The NHS app also does more than people realise. Using the app, you can order repeat prescriptions, manage appointments, receive reminders, and even check your health records anytime. And all that at the tap of a screen.
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5: 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So it's even more important than usual to wash your hands regularly and prevent the spread of germs. 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And I'd also urge you to get your flu vaccine, which is free for those who are most at risk of serious illness. 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
1: This is your weather update.
2: A dry and sunny morning for most and feeling very warm towards the southeast. Cloud along the east coast will drift into the North Sea. Expect a high of 31 degrees Celsius.
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1: Here we go again, then. It's that time where we delve into the archives and take you on that musical, magical mystery tour. Where are we going today, I hear you say? Well, I'll let you into a secret. This could quite possibly be the best ever one we've done. And let's be honest, we've been around a bit. You know what I mean? We've been around a long while. This one's a corker, and I really do mean that. But as always, we play Guess the Year. Today, we're recalibrating the frequency for a year where the hair was big. That note there, that's all, does it? The wall in Berlin was being challenged, and in cinemas was packed with people watching a man carrying a watermelon. Yeah, you any advice that, me, that, no. I don't have a clue either. Thank you very much.

0: I can tell you, though, 16 go up, 19 drop down, 3 refuse to budge, and we have 2 new entries. It's this week on The Rewind, and we kick off at
1: number 38
0: with Starship.

three songs in, and I think you can already tell it's going to be a cookaroonie. It was down eight this week's 38 for Starship, and nothing's going to stop us now. It was up seven this week's 37 for Errol Brown and The Personal Touch, and it was down 12 this week's number 36 for Genesis, and we're throwing it all away. And a new entry at 33 for Marie.

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1: What a tune. Marillion, Sugar Mice, a new entry at 33. You fancy some clues?

there was a general election this year. It was won by Margaret Thatcher's Conservatives. They beat Neil Kinnock's Labour, albeit with a reduced majority. It was the year of the great storm. Kind of does give away if you know these things. Basically, somebody called up the BBC and said, look, I've heard rumours there's going to be an hurricane. Weatherman Michael Fish famously went on to do his bulletin and said, my dear, there's nothing to worry about. Yeah. And then hurricane's force winds battered most of southeast England through the night. Unfortunately, 23 people lost their lives. It caused extensive damage to property. And it was basically the great storm. Yeah, everyone remembers that. It was also the year that Aretha Franklin became the first woman inducted into the Rock and Roll Hall of Fame. It was the year that Nirvana formed. Fashion wasn't great in this year, I'll be honest. Bike shorts started to become fashionable. It was also the year of Black Monday, which saw the stock market plunge. The biggest arcade game of the year was Outrun. Love that game. Although not as good as Track and Field, is it? You know what I mean? It was the year that the very first IKEA opened in Warrington. And disposable contact lenses were invented in this year. And Next launched its iconic high-end mail order catalogue, which changed the way people shopped. Because we could do it from home. Yeah. Back then it was on a catalogue, all right? You know what I mean? Any ideas on the year, though? BB's rewind shots on the air, BB. You know the rules. Remember, don't call, don't text, don't email. Just jot it down. And we'll see if you are better than me. Which ain't hard, is it? You know what I mean? I've got the answer in front of me and I still get it wrong. Right, let's get back to the chart then, shall we? Down 9, this week's 31.

0: ABC when Smokey sings. It's the rewind for what is the year? If you was to say 1985, I'd look at you and go, really? Honestly, even I didn't get that. If, however, you was to say 1986, I'd be like, oh, you're on the same page as me, but you'd be wrong. But if you was to say 1987, give yourself a pat on the back.
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Ibiza. And I really didn't mean it. Well, I did. It was Up 6 at this week's 29. So we're in 1987. For once, I actually know what I was doing.

However, let's have a look at the cost of living then, shall we? Well, the UK average house price was around about 44 grand. However, if you was in London, it was more 64 grand. The average wages was around about 11 and a half to 12 grand. If you was a full-time skilled worker, you earn about 220 a week. Your average worker was around about 530 to 550 an hour. However, if you was working in a shop or as a junior clerk, you'd earn between 250 and 320 an hour. Yeah, a little bit different. The weekly shop would set you back this much. Pint of milk, 24p. Loaf of bread, 45p. A dozen large eggs, 88p. A pack of butter was 46p. A pound of beef mince was £1.30. Pint of lager in the pub was 93p. Hello. So we go back to them days. A litre of petrol, 38p. I say it again, 38p. Have a word. And Freddo's weren't around in 87, so we can only go like by the Mars bars. And a Mars bar would set you back 22p. Basically, if you're looking at the rate of inflation and everything, 100 quid in 1987 has the same purchasing power as £295 today. Unreal. 295 quid. 300 quid. Hey. And you wonder why we're all skinned. I mean, let's be honest. Come on. Let's get back to the chart then. It's down 12 for Curiosity.

0: Can all remember doing the dance to this one, can't we?
1: It's lovely.
0: And if the DJ was really, really nice, you'd play this version rather than the 9-minute version. Gap Band. Oops, up. It was up 12 this week's 25. Before that, it was down 10. This week's 27 for John Farnham and You're the Voice. As we look back this week to 1987. So what was we watching on the big screen back then? Well, we was watching Fatal Attraction, yeah. Three Men and a Baby came out this year. Also, Lethal Weapon, top film. RoboCop, Planes, Trains and Automobiles. And the little clue I gave you earlier where you're carrying a watermelon, yeah, it was from Dirty Dancing, of course. Yeah. However, it wasn't the biggest film of the year. No, believe it or not. Beverly Hills Cop 2 was the biggest film of the year. On the small screen, we was watching the Chuckle Brothers. Yeah, Chuckle Vision. Chuckle Vision. Launched in this year. Teenage Mutant Ninja Turtles. Turtles in a half shell. Also Full House, Going Live, Going for Gold. Thundercats, Inspector Morse. A little bit of Friar Laurie. Alf, Through the Keyhole, and the very first Simpsons appeared on the Tracy Ullman Show in this year. We was also watching, not necessarily premieres, but we were still watching A Question of Sport, Wish You Were Here, It'll Be All Right on the Night, Family Ties, and Cheers, where everybody knows your name.

was down 5 this week, 23 for Billy Idol. And the Sweet 16 as we look back this week to 1987. Yeah, 45 years ago. I know. That's mad. I remember it like it was, well, 45 years ago.

0: down there and I'll take a picture of you.
1: 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Let me just jump down. 2 seconds.
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6: Detectives from counter-terrorism are now heading up the investigation into the murder of Anne Widdecombe. A 28-year-old white British man from Rotherham in South Yorkshire has now been rearrested on suspicion of a number of terror-related offences. It's emerged he wasn't known to the government's anti-terror programme, Prevent. Labour's deputy leader, Lucy Powell, paid tribute to the former Conservative minister.
7: We might not have agreed politically, but I always greatly admired and respected her outspokenness, her fearlessness and her ability to not take herself too seriously. I think she was one of a kind, and of the like, frankly, we don't make anymore.
6: Donald Trump says the US will now be the sole guardian of the Strait of Hormuz. The president has reinstated the blockade of the vital waterway, but Iran says it won't allow the US to interfere. Meanwhile, Iran's Islamic Revolutionary Guard Corps to be banned in the UK. Prime Minister Keir Starmer says they and a number of other groups are a threat to national security.
8: The IRGC itself has a long history of using proxies and criminal networks to target people in the UK, including our Jewish communities. So under our new state threat powers, we're designating this criminal group, the IRGC.
6: The man suspected of a triple murder in Bedford may have to serve a sentence for firearms offences in South Africa before he can be extradited back to the UK. Undodana Mkhansi-Sitashuma has appeared before magistrates in Johannesburg after his wife and two daughters were found dead at a house in Great Denham. Athlenda Mate is from South African police.
9: He is facing a charge in the country. He will have to be trialed and sentenced and convicted in South Africa. He will have to serve that time first before he is extradited out of the country back to the UK.
6: And 19 wildfires are now burning across the UK as the heat wave intensifies in its second week. That's the latest from Radio News Hub. I'm David Hall.
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12: This is your weather update.
6: A dry and sunny morning for most and feeling very warm towards the southeast. Cloud along the east coast will drift into the North Sea. Expect a high of 31 degrees Celsius.
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Whitney. She wants to dance with somebody, you know that. Down 6, this week's 18. Jackie Wilson. Down 4, this week's 19. And yeah, somebody's getting a P45. I know we joke that we are no Rachel Riley, but come on. Yeah, did you spot it as well, yeah? You know when you say something, you're like, surely that's wrong. 39 years ago, that's a little bit better. It's like it's 2026, mate, you know what I mean? Even I can work out the maths on that. 39 years ago then. So 39 years ago this week, we was playing and we was dancing to this. And Coventry were winning the FA Cup. Oh, really? Honestly? Yeah, they beat Spurs 3-2 in that classic. The League Cup went to Arsenal. They defeated Liverpool 2-1. The European Cup went to Porto. They defeated Bayern Munich 2-1. The old First Division was won by Everton. Second Division was Derby. Third Division was Bournemouth. Fourth Division was Northampton Town. And it wasn't the conference as such. It was the Gola League. And Scarborough won that one. It was their first ever automatic promotion to the Football League. Up there in Scotland, the Premier Division was won by Rangers. St Mirren won the Scottish Cup. They defeated Dundee United 1-0. In F1, there was a fierce internal battle at Williams Honda between Nelson Piquet and Nigel Mansell. Nelson Piquet got the Drivers' Championship and Williams Honda also got the Constructors. In snooker, the Masters went to Dennis Taylor at something like 1 o'clock in the morning, wasn't it? When he played the epic final. Oh, sorry, that wasn't the one, was it? No, that was, yeah. I don't know where I was getting that from. The World Championship was won by Steve Davis. The UK Championship was Steve Davis. I was thinking about when Dennis won the Worlds. Sorry. I'm not having a good day. In tennis, the Australian Open was won by Stefan Edberg. The women's was won by Hannah Mandiloka. The French Open was Ivan Lendl. Steffi Graf got the women's. Wimbledon was Pat Cash. Now, this one I do remember. This is when he kind of broke all the rules and climbed up into the box. Remember that? And now everybody does it, and they've created a walkway and a gate and everything. But back then, he literally had to climb onto the roof of the commentary box and everything. The women's one was won by Martina Navratilova. The US Open went to Ivan Lendl. And again, Martina got the women's on that one. In golf, the Masters was won by Larry Mears, famous for his incredible chip-in on the playoff. And the US Open was Scott Simpson. The Open went to Nick Faldo, it was his very first major. And the PGA went to Larry Nelson. And if you're a fan of the horse racing, the Derby was won by Reference Point, and Steve Cathan was on board there. Steve was also on

17 to this week's 17. And it was up 13 for Bananarama. And I heard a rumour. I heard a rumour we're getting nearer to the big top 10. It was up 11. This week's number

It was up 11, this week's number 12 for Freddie. And Just Don't Want to Be Lonely. We have just done 40 to 11, which means only one thing. Yeah, it's top 10 time.

0: Now, Rewind Chat Show with Nikki B. Let's go!
1: So here we go, then. The big top 10. We do not skip a single song between now and number one. I can tell you, 5 go up, 4 drop down, 1 refuses to budge. One of these is our number one. Could it be Heart? What about Atlantic Star? What about Mel and Kim? Los Lobos? Madonna? Terence Trent D'Arby? Pet Shop Boys? Boogie Box Higher? Bruce Willis? Black? One of those is our number one. You'll find out in around about, what, 20, 25 minutes time? But I can tell you who's not.
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1: That'll be Boogie Box High. They're up 4 this week's number 10.

0: was up 4, this week's number 10 for Boogie Bucks High and Jive Talking. But it was down 1, this week's number 9 for Black and The Sweetest Smile. We are in the big top 10 and we're at
1: number 8.

Mover. At number seven, got a Trenchant Derby, Wishing Well, down four, this week's number eight. And at number three,

0: It was up 27. This week's number 5 for Los Lobos and La Bomba. Fordair was up 3. This week's number 6 for Heart and Alone. And in the top 10, you did not mishear me, is Bruce Willis.
1: Bruno.

Yeah, Bruce. Down to this week's number four and under the boardwalk. Who would have thought Bruce Willis in the chart? We are edging ever closer to that big number one. But at number three, it's up two for Atlantic Star. It's one of those songs that just kicks back to memories. Oh, boy.

It was up to this week's number three for Atlantic Star and Always. You know, sometimes when you hear a song and your memory just automatically floods back to where you were at that time. I wonder if the other person has the same thought. I doubt it, but you never know. Like to think so. Have a good time. I digress. It's down one. This week's number two for the PSBs.

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0: George Michael, I Want Your...
2: Number 39.
0: Broken English, Coming On Strong.
2: Number 38.
0: Starship, Nothing's Gonna Stop Us Now.
2: Number 37.
0: Errol Brown, Personal Touch.
2: Number 36.
0: Genesis, Throwing It All Away.
2: Number 35.
0: Judy Boucher, You Caught My Eye.
2: Number 34.
0: Samantha Fox, I Surrender.
2: Number 33.
0: Marillion, Sugar Mice.
2: Number 32.
0: The Cure, Catch.
2: Number 31.
0: ABC, When Smokey Sings.
2: Number 30.
0: Chris Rea, Let's Dance.
2: Number 29.
0: Lupa Vandross, I Really Didn't Mean It.
2: Number 28.
0: Girosity, Kill the Cat, Misfit.
2: Number 27.
0: John Farnham, You're the Voice.
2: Number 26.
0: Boy George, Sold.
2: Number 25.
0: Gap Band, Oops Upside Your Head.
2: Number 24.
0: Whitesnake, Is This Love.
2: Number 23.
0: Billy Idol, Sweet 16.
2: Number 22.
0: Kenny G, Songbird.
2: Number 21.
0: Christians, Hooverville.
2: Number 20.
0: Beastie Boys, She's On It.
2: Number 19.
0: Jackie Wilson, Your Loves Keep Lifting Me.
2: Number 18.
0: Whitney, I Wanna Dance With Somebody.
2: Number 17.
0: Hue and Cry, Labour of Love.
2: Number 16.
0: Cliff Richard, My Pretty One.
2: Number 15.
0: Bananarama, I Heard a Rumour.
2: Number 14.
0: The Firm, Star Trekking.
2: Number 13.
0: Shaking Stevens, A Little Boogie Woogie.
2: Number 12.
0: Freddie McGregor, Just Don't Wanna Be Lonely.
2: Number 11.
0: Aha, The Living Daylights.
2: Number 10.
0: Boogie Bucks High, Jive Talking.
2: Number 9.
0: Black, Sweetest Smile.
2: Number 8.
0: Sharon Strind Darby, Wishing Well.
2: Number 7.
0: Mel and Kim, FLM.
2: Number 6.
0: Heart Alone.
2: Number 5.
0: Los Lobos, La Bamba.
2: Number 4.
0: Bruce Willis, Under the Boardwalk.
2: Number 3.
0: Atlantic Star, Always.
2: Number 2.
0: You just heard it. Pet Shop Boys, It's a Sin. And your number 1 for this week in 1987. Is
2: number 1.
0: Madonna. Until

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1: The suspect in the Anne Widdecombe murder case to the government's anti-terror programme Prevent. A 28-year-old man has been rearrested on suspicion of terrorism-related offences. Politicians from all sides have been paying tribute to the former Conservative minister. Here's Reform UK's Richard Tice.
2: We are all reeling with shock, sadness and anguish at the loss of our Anne, and also the manner in which she has been taken from us. She was a colossus in public life, in political life. She was a remarkable lady.
1: Andy Burnham has effectively been confirmed as the new Labour leader after 349 MPs nominated him to replace Sir Keir Starmer. It's now mathematically impossible for a rival to run against the MP for Makerfield. Home Secretary Shabana Mahmood has announced plans to change the law to deport the ringleader of the Rochdale grooming gang.
3: Our amendment will provide the Home Secretary with a new power to disapply Section 7 of the Immigration Act 1971 for serious criminals. This provides protections for long-term UK residents, but clearly should not be acting as a bar against removal in cases like that of Shabir Ahmed.
1: Until now, 73-year-old Ahmed, who served 14 years for multiple counts of child sexual offences, can't be deported due to a 1971 law. 12 people have been arrested over an alleged right-wing terror threat to an Islamic event in the UK. Counter-terrorism policing halted the event at Shrubland Hall in Suffolk as a precaution. German car giant Volkswagen's looking to cut up to 100,000 jobs. The group, which includes Porsche, Audi, Seat, Skoda and the VW brand, will axe 50,000 posts in Germany and the rest worldwide. Bosses are blaming falling sales and increased competition from Chinese brands. And Prince Harry's spoken about showing affection to his children, just as his mother, the late Diana, Princess of Wales, did to him. He says he squeezes his son and daughter as tight as possible after a challenging day. That's the latest from Radio News Hub. I'm David Hall.
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5: This is your weather update.
1: A dry and sunny morning for most and feeling very warm towards the southeast. Cloud along the east coast will drift into the North Sea. Expect a high of 31 degrees Celsius.
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7: The gore-tastic Evil Dead franchise is back with its latest installment, Evil Dead Burn. 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
7: Dwayne Johnson has returned to reprise his iconic role of Maui in the brand new live-action Moana. 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
7: 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I'm
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1: Detectives from counter-terrorism are now heading up the investigation into the murder of Anne Widdecombe. A 28-year-old white British man from Rotherham in South Yorkshire has now been rearrested on suspicion of a number of terror-related offences. It's emerged he wasn't known to the government's anti-terror programme, Prevent. Labour's deputy leader, Lucy Powell, paid tribute to the former Conservative minister.
2: We might not have agreed politically, but I always greatly admired and respected her outspokenness, her fearlessness and her ability to not take herself too seriously. I think she was one of a kind, and of the like, frankly, we don't make anymore.
1: Donald Trump says the US will now be the sole guardian of the Strait of Hormuz. The president has reinstated the blockade of the vital waterway, but Iran says it won't allow the US to interfere. Meanwhile, Iran's Islamic Revolutionary Guard Corps to be banned in the UK. Prime Minister Keir Starmer says they and a number of other groups are a threat to national security.
3: The IRGC itself has a long history of using proxies and criminal networks to target people in the UK, including our Jewish communities. So under our new state threat powers, we're designating this criminal group, the IRGC.
1: The man suspected of a triple murder in Bedford may have to serve a sentence for firearms offences in South Africa before he can be extradited back to the UK. Undodana Mkhansi-Sitashuma has appeared before magistrates in Johannesburg after his wife and two daughters were found dead at a house in Great Denham. Athlenda Mate is from South African police.
4: He is facing a charge in the country. He will have to be trialed and sentenced and convicted in South Africa. He will have to serve that time first before he is extradited out of the country back to the UK.
1: And 19 wildfires are now burning across the UK as the heat wave intensifies in its second week. That's the latest from Radio News Hub. I'm David Hall.
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6: This is your weather update.
1: A dry and sunny morning for most and feeling very warm towards the southeast. Cloud along the east coast will drift into the North Sea. Expect a high of 31 degrees Celsius.
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8: The gore-tastic Evil Dead franchise is back with its latest installment, Evil Dead Burn. This time, the death of a mother's son becomes a family reunion from hell as they all slowly turn into deadites. 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
10: 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He's down below.
8: Dwayne Johnson has returned to reprise his iconic role of Maui in the brand new live-action Moana. 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
1: The security of MPs is under the spotlight after the murder of Anne Widdecombe. Counter-terrorism police are now handling the investigation after new evidence came to light. In the past decade, two Westminster MPs, Joe Cox and David Amos, have been killed. Scotland's Deputy First Minister, Jenny Gilruth, says it's a worrying time.
2: I think security is something that I think about, perhaps not on a daily basis, but it's something I'm very aware of, particularly as a woman. And I think women in politics in particular experience levels of security or challenges, perhaps. We want more women to come into politics. We don't want them to be put off because of security challenges. Around about the prospect of being elected.
1: The Prime Minister is calling for unrestricted travel through the Strait of Hormuz after Donald Trump announced a 20% toll on shipping there. Mr. Trump claims charging a fee on cargo for the use of the key waterway is a matter of fairness, with more fire exchanged between the US and Iran last night. Sir Keir Starmer is also urging an end to the fighting and a return to the negotiating table. A small number of Brits are still missing following deadly wildfires in Spain. 70-year-old British man Malcolm Timbrell, who survived by hiding in a car with his cat, says he fears that his wife, friends and neighbours were killed in the fires. Among those confirmed to have died is a 93-year-old British woman. Another four Britons are also feared dead. New technology could help doctors to identify the correct treatment for lung cancer patients more quickly. Researchers at the University of Edinburgh and NHS Lothian have developed a new method for accurately predicting genetic changes that cause lung cancer. Professor Asan Akram is one of the leading experts on the study.
3: And lung cancer is the biggest cause of cancer-related death, both in the UK and globally. And one of the key challenges we face when we diagnose this is, one, is it a cancer? But if it is, then understanding more information about the cancer so we can give the patient the best possible treatment they have.
1: And police are stepping up security in Atlanta ahead of England's World Cup semi-final tomorrow. Thousands of fans are set to descend on the city for the fixture against Argentina, described as one with plenty of history and rivalry. But goalkeeper Jordan Pickford says his teammates will keep their cool when they kick off tomorrow night. From Radio News Hub, I'm Frankie Hersine.
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2: Cloud lifting for many of us to leave a dry and sunny day, but some lingering on the east coast. Feeling very warm in the southeast though, with a high today of 31 degrees Celsius.

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1: Hello, everybody. Thanks for tuning in and listening to The Cork Show. I am Laura Legend, here with a guy who puts a turkey in Thanksgiving. I don't know if it's Thanksgiving where you are, but it has recently been Thanksgiving where we are.
2: Yeah, it's definitely Thanksgiving all over the world because it's Thanksgiving here. You had a great Thanksgiving, Laura.
1: I did.
2: You were telling me you had a wonderful part of your family was there.
1: Yes.
2: And we hope everybody else had a great Thanksgiving out there. It's going to be a good show today.
1: It always is, but go ahead.
2: Because we are talking about UFOs.
1: Ooh.
2: Yes, unidentified flying objects. And the government, a couple years ago, the U.S. government said, you know what? We're going to give away all our secrets.
1: Whoa.
2: We're going to open everything up.
1: What?
2: So I have I have some military pilots that saw one. I have the real audio.
1: Ooh.
2: I also have two different situations, and there's many, many more, but where airline pilots are talking to air traffic control saying, are you showing anything in front of us? Because there's a really weird looking thing.
1: Wow.
2: We have those actual recordings today on the show, and I'll translate because a lot of it's in air talk.
1: Yeah, we don't speak pilot.
2: And rock stars who are abducted. No, take a guess which ones who are abducted. Think of the most drugged out. Yes, the most drugged out rock stars, but they all swear. Also, celebrities who are abducted. And these are not your crazy celebrities. We're also going to blow up a space song today.
1: Oh.
2: It's a Christmas song by William Shatner. We do it every season because it's so bad. We can't blow it up enough.
1: Nope.
2: It's The Cork Show with Laura Legend. Here is some Text Me Merry Christmas, Straight No Chaser.

0: Christmas.
1: So my grandfather came to this country from Ireland in search of a better life, and then my grandmother tracked him down and put a stop to that. But it doesn't, I've done some research, it turns out I'm super Irish. Even my blood type is O apostrophe. But it's amazing what our ancestors went through to come to this country. One of my grandfathers came here in the hull of a ship, shoveling coal 14 hours a day, all while suffering from typhoid fever. My other grandfather had it even worse. He came to this country on Spirit Airlines. When I was growing up, the guy across the street from us was actually in the mafia. And he was a very nice guy. He used to pay me 10 bucks every morning just to start his car. I grew up in a very religious family, but my best friend now is atheist. He said to me, "How can you believe God exists when you've never seen him?" I said, "Well, I believe Home Depot employees exist."
2: It's the Court Show with Laura Legend. It's all about space today.
3: Oh my gosh, I love this. This is just was my favorite show in high school.
2: Isn't it the best?
3: Yes. Bring on the X-Files.
2: Smoking Man.
3: Yes.
2: He's always the Smoking
3: Man. The Smoking Man. I should look.

0: know how. But some of them are not, which make it a little weirder. In 2020, the Department of Defense decided that they were going to call it the Unidentified Aerial Phenomena. So it's not UFO anymore. It's UAP. Phenomena.
1: Something like a phenomenon.
0: One insurance broker, Mike St. Louis, has been selling abduction insurance for 34 years. He sells $10 million alien abduction insurance.
1: Whoa.
0: For only $24.95.
1: That's a better deal than medical insurance.
0: It is. The earliest recording UFO sighting in America, 1639. Puritan, John Winthrop, governor of the Massachusetts Bay Colony, wrote about a strange sighting in the sky. He said James Everell, a sober man, that's what he said.
1: Sober.
0: We would sure like to have more people reporting UFOs that were sober. A flaming light in the sky that was about 3 yards square while in a boat with a couple of friends. He was in a boat with a couple of friends. He was sober with parentheses. I'm not saying he didn't see anything. He was on a boat with some friends. Since 2021, military and commercial, this is 2021, this is just a few years ago, military and commercial pilots report seeing 801 unidentified aerial phenomena.
1: Something like a phenomenon.
0: And Laura will be back with that full song later on. We're going to hear from those pilots and military pilots in just a few minutes. But when we get back, we're going to talk about some rock stars who were abducted.

0: And we're back. It's the Court Show with Laura Legend. And let's talk about some rock stars. It's all about UFOs today, by the way.
1: Somehow rock stars and UFOs go hand in hand, don't they?
0: They do, yeah. Well, David Bowie, we played his song just a minute ago. Yeah, Space Oddity. Abducted rock stars. Jimi Hendrix, hard to believe. While playing a show in Maui in 1970, Hendrix claimed to have seen several flying saucers. Sammy Hagar repeatedly stated that he was abducted. He claimed they were in a spaceship and hollered out a numerical code. Hopefully Sammy Hagar remembered those numbers, because I'm sure it's important. In 1974, amidst his infamous Lost Weekend, believe it or not, John Lennon was transfixed by a mysterious craft that he declared in the liner notes of 1974's Walls and Bridges, quote, "On the 23rd of August, 1974, at 9 o'clock, I saw a UFO." Speaking to an interview in a magazine, he said, "A thing with ordinary electric light bulbs

0: Bulbs flashing on and off around the bottom. One non-blinking red light on top, around 100 feet away, hovering over an adjacent building. What's creepy about this, Laura, that was in 74. I have pilots describing the same thing today. Wow. It's coming up.
1: How about just seeing a sleigh?
0: What were we thinking?
1: Red blinking light, come on.
0: Okay, Elvis was a little bit out there. Yes. Larry Geller was Elvis's spiritual guru and hairstylist.
1: Oh my goodness.
0: I went to college for that, both hairstylist and spiritual guru.
1: Hairstylist is my therapist, so I mean, I do understand.
0: Yeah. They both claim they had telepathic visions from outer space. Keith Richards, after his Redlands estate was raided by the police, he claimed to have seen UFOs on the very grounds. He said his home is something of a planetary pit stop of wayward space voyagers.
2: All I need are some tasty waves, cool buzz, and I'm fine.
0: I've seen a few UFOs, but nothing that any of the ministries would believe. So, ladies and gentlemen, there's some rock stars who saw UFOs, and I am not discounting any UFO sightings because, you know, I've had my own things. Mm-hmm. Yes. But these guys, maybe not so much. Right. Here's some Stones now.

0: We love our listeners. Thanks for tuning in to The Court Show.
1: Welcome back, everybody. Laura Legends here. Good day, Laura.
2: Good day, Court.
1: We're talking about what today?
2: We're talking about unidentified flying objects, or as it's been more recently renamed,
1: unidentified aerial phenomena. Have you ever had a sighting, Laura? Have you ever seen something you can't explain?
2: I saw a shooting star 2 weeks ago. I'm not kidding. So this is very timely, but I did not think it was a UFO or the new name.
1: The phenomenon. Yeah, we'll just call the UFO for the rest of the show because it's really hard for us to learn new things.
2: But no, nothing so unexplainable that I thought maybe we were going to be abducted in the near future.
1: So many things are explainable and they do explain them. And this is the truth. In 2024, the Department of Defense reported that the All Domain Anomaly Resolution Office, AARO, confirmed that the U.S. military did in fact use UFO myths and disinformation to conceal its secret weapons.
3: Oh, no, you didn't!
2: Oh.
1: Down in Roswell, New Mexico, there's people like, no, it was a spaceship. The government actually did quickly say, oh, it was a spaceship, and then they retracted it immediately on purpose.
2: Oh.
1: And this is why.
2: Shame on you.
1: I know.
2: Shame on me. Sorry,
1: we keep falling for it.
2: Yes, we do.
1: It really was a weather-type balloon, because that's what they said it was, a weather balloon. But what it was in 1947, they had launched this thing that looked like a weather balloon that was actually a sound device so they could listen to nuclear weapons in Russia if they launched them. They could tell from this device. So it was so top secret. When it crashed, they were like, well, let's tell them it's a UFO. Everybody will believe us. And they did.
2: Wow.
1: An F-117 Nighthawk stealth jet. The U.S. military intentionally spread disinformation and encouraged flying saucer myths. And this is, you know, Area 51, they were developing this, and they didn't want people, of course, to know what they were doing. An Air Force colonel actually went to a local bar and fabricated photos of UFOs to stoke rumors in the local area.
2: My kind of mission. Sign me up. What else can I do for our team, General?
1: Navy research balloons in 1948, as we learned earlier about Roswell in 47, Air Force Captain Thomas Mantell died while pursuing a UFO. Here's what happened. The poor guy, he saw a UFO, what they thought was UFO, everybody on the ground too. He went after a P-51 Mustang, pulled back so hard to try to get up as high as he could, and he lost consciousness because he didn't have oxygen. He crashed into the ground. It was later determined that the contractor of this balloon, General Mills, believe it or not, was the contractor. Mantell had not been briefed on this new technology, so he went chasing it. So there it is, the government trying to make us believe there are UFOs so we don't look at the real picture. Ladies and gentlemen, don't go anywhere because we're going to be back with some sightings from real pilots of Portland, Fort Worth, and the military. We'll be right back. It's The Court Show with Laura Legend.

0: Three Dog Night with one. Laura, it's been a little cold around here, hasn't it?
1: It's just a little chilly.
0: Yeah, and it snowed a bit, and it's that time of year when all the stay-at-home parents and even those that don't are like, great, it's a snow day. Isn't it fun on the first day?
1: It is so fun on the first day.
0: But it looks like we're getting more snow tonight. We get a lot of snow around these areas for the rest of the world. It snows a lot,
1: yes.
0: And they cancel school a lot.
1: They sure do. We were canceled this morning. Well, we were remote learning this
0: That's
1: morning.
0: The worst part, isn't it?
1: Yes,
0: because school's not canceled, but you're in charge of your kids.
1: Yes.
0: They're learning.
1: Exactly.
0: Don't we pay taxes for that? Anyway, it's a cold time of year. And this part's Jim Gaffigan grew up in this area, and he talks about winter weather around his house.
2: There's a strange pressure to travel during summer. Are you going somewhere this summer? Why do I have to go somewhere? Well, we lived here during the horrible weather. Now that it's nice, we should go somewhere else. That makes no sense. And winter is some horrible weather, right? We're never ready for it. We're never ready for the seasons to change. Even in October, we're caught off guard. We're like, it's getting cold. What is this, every year now? We're not angry. In February, people are angry about the weather. We want to blame someone. We're like, it's freezing. Obama. It's that darn Obamacare. No Obamacare, be 72 degrees out there. There's always a couple guys that don't care about the cold, right? They're like, what is it, 2 degrees out there? That's nothing. I went golfing. But I should be used to it. I'm from the Midwest. All the memories of my childhood, it was always winter. It was winter when I was walking through slush past mounds of snow. When I was in high school, I saw a photograph of Siberia where Stalin would send Russian prisoners. It looked exactly like my hometown. Is that my bike? My dad, I was like, why do we live here? Why would you stay? And he's like, well, you know, the severe winters, they really make you appreciate summer. It was at that point that I realized he was an alcoholic. Oh, you're just drunk all the time. It's pretty warm for me always. As a kid, I used to imagine people were tricked to move to the Midwest. They were on the East Coast in a covered wagon 200 years ago. Someone was like, whoa, where are you going? Oh, we're going out west. We're going to go out west. West, huh? Have you thought of the Midwest? Midwest? Yeah, it's like the West, but it's closer. Tell you what, do you like amber waves of grain?
3: No, I have celiac disease.
2: Well, how about lakes? Everyone likes lakes. Lakes in the Midwest are good. In fact, they're great lakes. One of them superior.
3: But I do love the Midwest. Every Christmas, I go to Milwaukee. I love telling my friends in California that I go to Wisconsin in December. They're like, oh, no. Don't go there. Like, that's where my wife's family's from. You should get a new wife.
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0: And we're back. It's The Court Show with Laura Legend. And we're talking about UFOs today. And I don't want people to get all freaked out by this. There's a lot of things that are explainable, but these are super interesting pilot reports. When they call up air traffic control, and they call up, it's called center control. Those are when you're at altitude, you go to a controller that controls a lot more jets, a lot more area than the guys that are on the ground. In 2024 in Portland, Oregon, there were three planes that saw a UFO within about 15 minutes of each other.
1: Wow.
0: And this is one of the reports, and it's from air traffic control, so their sound is a lot better than the pilots.
5: Hey, Center Horizon 2207, got time for a question?
6: Horizon 2207, go ahead.
5: Hey, just wondering if you have any aircraft at our 10 o'clock out over the coast that you're aware of? Kind of some interesting looking lights out there, not satellites, but maybe aircraft. Something's flying. It's not satellites because they're changing direction. This strange looking. I've seen this a few times over the last month in the same area.
6: Horizon 2207, Roger. How far out at your 10 o'clock, and are they at a similar altitude as you?
5: It's really hard to tell. They seem quite far and probably the same altitude or higher.
6: Roger. Thanks for the support.
0: So, ladies and gentlemen, that was, center controller. And that's a Horizon Air is a subsidiary of Frontier Airlines. And, they were coming into Portland, and that was the report. There were four objects out there, and air traffic controller did not have them on their radar.
1: Wow.
0: And here's the second pilot that came in, and it was just a few minutes later. They didn't overhear the first conversation.
7: Yes, yeah, 59-6.
6: 59-6, bud.
7: Is there any military activity out straight ahead of us?
6: 1596. No, we're not seeing anything. I had another one report at like 30,000 feet in the Eugene area. We're not sure what it is.
7: Yeah, there's lots of movement out there.
0: Lots of movement out there.
6: They're looking into it.
0: So there's the second guy.
1: They are looking into it.
0: I know. Yeah. The smoking man is looking into it. And this is the last guy. This is a medevac. It's a medevac aircraft. It's a turboprop aircraft. And a medevac is when they're moving a patient from one place to another. So when it's under the medevac sign, it means he does have somebody on board, which really doesn't matter for this. But this guy does. He's asked to describe it even further. So he's seeing the exact same thing these guys are at a different time.
6: Medevac 1, Lima Foxtrot, North Bend Airport.
5: Check North Bend Airport. And is there traffic actually out about our 2 to 3 o'clock, about, 20, 30 miles?
6: Medevac 1, Lima Foxtrot, no. Is that the four different lights going up and down? I'm getting a few reports, but you're seeing it right in front of you now, too, as well?
5: It's 2 to 3 o'clock off, about 2 to 3 o'clock from our position. Looks about 20 miles going in circles.
0: Yeah, so far, if you're keeping up, he's got at least that many lights, and they're going in circles, and it's just a few minutes after these other pilots reported in.
6: Medevac 1, Lima Foxtrot, just looking into this a little bit more. Could you give me another more accurate report, please?
5: All right, I'm visually have eyes on what looks like an aircraft strobe that's at my 2 o'clock and 22 miles. At my altitude, I'm actually showing him on TCAS. Do you see that one?
0: So he's showing him on TCAS. TCAS is an onboard radar, so he sees him on radar, but the control tower down below does not.
1: Mm.
0: So for some reason, he's able to pick it up, which I don't know if the technologies are different, but that's pretty weird.
6: I do not. Does an Apollo stress and maintain 1-4000?
5: Just had another one show up about my 1 o'clock, about 1,000 feet high, zipping towards us and then back out towards the ocean. It's red in color, moving at extreme speeds. I don't even know how to describe how fast he's moving. 661 Lima Foxtrot.
7: Medical Lima Foxtrot, Roger. You are cleared to maneuver as necessary, left and right, to avoid the UFO out there. And all the reports you've given us are good information. Appreciate it.
0: So he was just given permission to maneuver around UFOs, which is so whacked, because I have to tell you, probably 10 years ago, and I've heard other pilots talk about it, they would not have reported it because they would have been taken down for psychological analysis and investigation.
1: Nobody believes them.
0: Right. Nobody believed them. But now they're just like, yeah, whatever. I mean, we get it. There are things that happen. And none of these people would say that, they're not going to say it was from an out of this world. What might be even more scarier if it's from within this world.
1: Yeah, agreed.
0: And it's not the USA.
1: Right. And we don't know about it.
0: Yes, we won't know. Anyway, we're going to have some more of this when we get back. But what we need now is a little peace of mind. Here's some Boston with peace of mind.

0: It's the Court Show with Laura Legend, Boston Peace of Mind, and it's about UFOs today. And we have another air traffic control and pilot conversations in a different part of the country seeing roughly the same thing. And this happened, I believe, just a few years before the Portland. This is Delta Airlines over Fort Worth, Texas at night.
1: How does 722 go?
2: This is an odd question. Every few minutes, two really bright lights come at us. They're high. They're like 45,000 feet. Is there somebody out playing in front of us?
0: So first of all, airlines don't fly at 45,000 feet. They can... About 42 is about the max you're going to get those to go. So she's estimating 45,000 feet. That's military, if it is. And she also said at the beginning, I can't believe I'm saying this. So yeah. She, too, is like, I'm not really seeing this. Here's some more.
1: No, there's not. And that area seems to always get some sort of strange lights as well.
0: So this has been something that's been going on for years.
2: Mm-hmm. Okay.
1: Yeah, it happens a lot in your area, actually. You're not the first pilot to report that on the overnights. What kind of lights does it look like?
2: So it looks really, really bright. It looks like it's something circling. There's two of them, and it almost looks like an orbit.
0: Remember the last one? Circling. They said it was circling? Mm-hmm. Yeah.
2: And then when it's coming at you, it's really bright. It's like if somebody was close to you. But it's brighter than it would normally be for the distance that it appears to be at. It looks to be about 10,000 feet, maybe. It's fast. It's moving fast.
0: So there's an aircraft that's traveling from 10,000 feet to 45,000 feet within a matter of seconds, which is impossible, just so you know.
3: For us humans.
2: We're in the atmosphere, and it's a really tight orbit. The orbit goes from about 10 o'clock to about 11:30 on my windscreen. Like, it's like they're circling over Razorback really fast.
0: Yeah, so she's just reporting some fast stuff. And then the other Delta pilot comes in. There were three Delta pilots. I just pulled out two for brevity. And I've also edited these down for space. Now, I didn't take stuff out, but just edit it to be quicker.
4: Or Delta 726, check my level, turn on.
1: Delta 726, we're center

0: 726, got a weird question for you.
1: Shoot.
0: You're following company 130 miles ahead.
2: Following company just means following your own company. It's a Delta jet following a Delta jet.
0: And they were reporting lights at your about 11 o'clock, pretty high, 60,000 feet. They said there was two lights making an orbit pattern pretty quickly. Do you see anything out there?
1: Yeah, actually, we do. We'll investigate further and get back to you.
2: Yeah, as a matter of fact, we do, but we weren't going to say anything because we're sort of freaked out by it.
0: Thank you.
1: Fort Worth, Delta, 726.
0: Yeah, go ahead.
1: Yeah, they're not crazy. They get brighter. They are at 11 o'clock. They're well above us. They get brighter, and then they fade out, and they're moving north to south, south to north. It definitely looks like an aircraft. It looks to me like there's at least one red and one white light.
2: Same description.
1: Faded out again. It looks like an aircraft. We saw the same thing over the Pacific 2 days ago, and then I've seen the same thing over the Atlantic as well. So
2: this guy's now reporting he's seen it over two separate oceans, plus he's over the middle of the country seeing it over he's north of Fort Worth, Texas.
1: I don't know. If it's an aircraft, I don't know where they're from.
2: There you go.
1: And it now appears like there's three of them.
0: That's weird.
1: far away from us, as you might think, because they seem to be getting closer, and they're moving up higher in the sky as we approach. I'm thinking we're getting closer.
2: So they were getting reports of 60,000 feet for that. And if you don't trust the commercial pilots, here are some military pilots. And this, I don't know if you've seen it. You can see all this online, but it's called the capsule. There's small capsules that the Air Force saw and videoed. And when they got closer to the water, the ocean started to rise up, like the waves and everything. Huh. And then when they left, it was perfectly still, and they would go down underwater and come back up. And here is a group of two F-15s and their radar guys and their weapons guys in back reporting this. And they're pretty excited about it.
3: There's a whole fleet of them. Look on the ASA. My gosh. We're all going against the wind. The wind's 120 knots from the west. Look at that thing, dude.
4: Online. Cloud lifting for many of us to leave a dry and sunny day, but some lingering on the east coast. Feeling very warm in the southeast, though, with a high today of 31 degrees Celsius.

0: Welcome to the show, everybody. We'd like you to enjoy some of the funniest and most outrageous segments in this Best of Fun with Em and Davo and Aaron. Hello, friends and family. Welcome to the show. This is Fun with Em and Davo and Aaron. Tuesday show today. And I want to thank everybody who's tuned in to listen to the only radio crew that traveled back in time and got lost because we forgot how to use one of those paper trackers or
1: you
0: something.
1: You mean like a map?
0: Yeah,
1: like
0: map. Paper maps. Yeah.
1: Forgot?
0: I think that's a good theme for today, actually.
1: What is that?
0: The newer generation, there are things back in that they would just lose their minds
1: when
0: if they had to do
1: up,
0: it.
1: Right?
0: Yeah. The way we had to do it growing up. So, okay, kind of like a map, like a paper map.
1: That's right.
0: They probably wouldn't figure out how to do it. I actually wonder about you sometimes, Aaron. Like,
2: yeah, what I generation? Wonder about me all the time.
0: I think you are your own generation, I think.
2: Yeah.
0: But that is what we're going to talk about as a theme for the show today. And we're also going to talk about these other things, including we've got the trivia reveal. I want to talk about when Marvel, the movie company, the comic book company, when they run out of movie ideas.
2: It won't happen.
0: I want to talk about that.
1: No. Okay, well, I'm going to talk about Shakira, Stanley and Simmons, and the Rolling Stones.
2: Oh,
1: okay,
0: nice.
2: And then I want to talk about a dog that got lost in the forest.
1: Oh,
0: it's a good thing to talk about.
2: It's
0: going to
2: be a bit of an issue.
0: How about we do some Days of Our Lives today? I've got a story I can share.
1: Sure. Okay.
0: I can do that. Yeah,
1: all right.
0: We can do that. And then what else are we going to do?
1: Well, I've got some Tuesday trivia.
2: Trivia! Baby!
1: And then I got a new weekly wacky word for
0: us. We need that.
1: Yeah, we do. I think we had some trouble last week.
0: Well, because I was just going on a little bit too much like a Zammerer.
2: Yes!
0: Zammerer.
1: You got to learn these weekly wacky words there, buddy.
0: How about some best yearbook quotes?
1: It's getting to the end of the school year here.
0: So let's get to that. Then we got the good news segment. I'll leave the stories as a surprise. This is a surprise. And then we've got the trivia preview as well at the end of the show.
1: We love it.
0: You know what we got to start with? We got to do hot off the top news.
3: It's weird. The weird and wacky news.
0: Oh, what news stories do we have today? How about this one? The Chick-fil-A mac and cheese scammer.
2: Ooh, I love that. Sounds like a situation.
1: Sounds delicious.
0: Oh, and then I've got a cobra in my pants. I got a cobra in my pants.
1: Oh, babe.
0: Well, that leads to a tourist death. Yeah, no surprise there. We've got that. We got a lot of fun coming up. And we've got to check in with the guys over at A&M Autoland. It's Tuesday. What's going on, guys?
4: Hi, folks. This is Big Al.
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1: Stick around for more of the best of Em and Davo and Aaron.

0: Welcome to the show, everybody. We'd like you to enjoy some of the funniest and most outrageous segments in this Best of Fun with Em and Davo and Aaron. Here we go.
1: Here we go, everybody.
0: Okay. Well, we got some news stories here. We also have that theme that what would drive the new generation crazy.
1: I was thinking about that.
0: Have you got anything that you think would drive the new generation crazy if they had to go back in time and do it the way we did it growing up?
1: Back in my day, we only had one computer down in the basement, and dial up was that.
0: It wasn't.
1: And Dad
0: donkey.
1: Would always yell, "Get off the internet! I need to make a call."
0: Donkey dial up. Yeah. I was in that generation as well, and yes, we had people that would jump on. Either they jump on the phone, not knowing we were on the computer,
1: or they disconnect,
0: and they disconnect us, or they knew and they'd be going, "I need to use the phone. Get off the computer.
2: It's my turn."
0: I mean, it was just the way it was at the time. We didn't know technology was going to be any different.
1: Often,
0: so
1: when I was playing Oregon Trail, I died of dysentery.
0: Okay, well, we're going to talk more about this stuff and see what other ideas we can come up with. But let's talk about the news. In fact, it's hot news.
1: Hot off the top.
0: Oh, we got this one. A Chick-fil-A mac and cheese scammer.
1: Former
0: Chick-fil-A employee has been arrested for stealing $80,000 from the company with mac and cheese scheme.
2: That's going to pay for rent.
0: Yeah. Keyshawn Jones had been fired from the store in Texas last November, but he would repeatedly slip back into the restaurant, enter food orders on the register, and refund them to his personal credit card. Investigators began researching the fraud after the restaurant reported hundreds of phony refunds. Security camera footage shows Mr. Jones, no longer an employee, behind the counter, ringing up and canceling orders. 800 orders of mac and cheese.
2: Wow.
0: He now faces up to 10 years in state prison.
2: Were they serving lots of mac and cheese and it's just not that good?
1: It wasn't that good,
2: It's crap.
0: Yeah, and just another crafty thief caught. Right? So. Okay, how about this one here? Cobra in the pants leads to a tourist death. A tourist in Egypt died after being bitten with what was believed to have been a cobra during a snake show. The 57-year-old German tourist was attending a performance in Hurghada alongside three other family members. During the show, tourists were able to hold the snakes and place them around their necks.
1: Oh, no.
0: But the snake charmer let one of the animals, thought to be a cobra, crawl up the man's leg inside his pants.
2: Ouch.
0: The man was then bitten by the snake and went into cardiac arrest and required resuscitation before being rushed to a hospital where he passed away.
1: Oh my gosh.
0: Oh, the public prosecutor's office is investigating.
1: What
0: do you know, huh?
2: This is like if you were in the circus and they allowed anybody to go in the lion's cage.
1: Oh, yeah. I would never.
0: This is just incredible what happens in the world. Okay, there you go. There's some hot off the top news. We've got trivia reveal coming up next, so we're going to take a break. We'll be right back, and we're going to play that game show with you right here on Fun with Em and Davo and Aaron.
1: Stick around for more of the best of Em and Davo and Aaron. Bedtime.

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1: Welcome to the show, everybody. We'd like you to enjoy some of the funniest and most outrageous segments in this Best of Fun with Em and Dave and Aaron. Welcome back to Fun with Em and Dave and Aaron. 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
1: Oh, yeah. Let's get to the trivia reveal here, everybody.
3: Oh,
1: this
3: I can't
1: is a
3: wait.
1: Game
0: Fun
1: show.
0: Is pending.
1: Game show that everybody likes to play along with and win nothing. And we're going to start with this one. When meeting somebody new, almost half the people say the person they're meeting is more attractive if they have this.
3: Ooh.
0: All what their teeth.
1: All I agree with that answer.
3: Yeah.
1: All their teeth.
3: Yeah.
1: Amanda, what do you say?
3: Mine's kind of similar, like a nice smile.
1: Yeah, well, their smile would be
3: not
1: nice
3: like
1: if they
3: clown smile.
1: Have all their teeth, right?
3: Sure.
1: I said if they have their own podcast, they're a lot more attractive then. Can I be on your podcast? And the actual answer is a dog.
3: Oh, that's true.
1: They have a dog. Okay, how about this next one here? Cat owners are more likely to do this than dog owners.

0: A will. I gotta think about that. I don't have anything to leave a cat in the will.
1: I gotta divide it up three ways now.
2: Yeah, no doubt.
0: Okay, let's get to the third one here and final one. 45% of pet owners do this for their pets. What is it?
1: Let them sleep in their bed.
0: Yeah, absolutely.
1: Right?
0: Amanda, what
2: I'm
0: do you
2: gonna
0: do?
2: Take the last answer. Leave them something in their will.
0: Oh, what a what a copycat. You just can't think of something or what? I said, and this is obvious, I think it's more than 45%. They dress them up.
2: Oh yeah.
0: Dress them up. Costumes.
2: Yeah.
0: And how about this one? The actual answer, they have a birthday party for their pets.
2: Oh, yeah.
0: That's the real answer.
2: I don't even know.
1: Oh, I got to pick up my cat birthday.
0: Yeah, when were our cats born? I don't even know what their birthdays are, right? So that's it. We are done with the trivia reveal. We're going to be right back because we got some random funny things to talk about, like best yearbook quotes.
1: Oh,
0: we're getting to the end of the year now.
1: Time.
0: So we're
1: going to
0: talk about that next on Fun with Em and Dave and Aaron.
2: Stick around for more of the best of Em and Devo and Aaron.

0: Welcome to the show, everybody. We'd like you to enjoy some of the funniest and most outrageous segments in this Best of Fun with Em and Davo and Aaron. Okay, we're back, everybody. Are you guys ready to rock and roll?
1: Yeah.
0: Here we go. Okay, it's time now to ruin a saying in one word on Fun with Em and Davo and Aaron, because it's time for random funny things to talk about.
2: Oh, yeah, funny.
0: Here's some of those random things right now. We've got some very famous sayings that even some of these, actually, I don't even know. I'm learning these. I'm going to learn it the ruined way, though.
1: Yeah.
0: That's what I'm going to do. Yeah.
2: Challenge.
0: So I'm going to start saying it the ruined way. Let's start with this first one here. Amanda, do you want to give us an example of a saying that you can ruin with one word?
1: Sure. A stitch in time saves duct tape.
0: I think that's a great saying.
1: Yeah, that's brilliant.
0: You're right. I think that's a very smart one. How about this one here? Love means constantly having to say you're sorry.
2: Yeah.
0: What I'm sorry about is I didn't get Amanda to say that one. Yeah. So she could finally admit that she's wrong. Okay.
1: Never.
0: Let's do this one. How about Aaron? Give us another saying that you can ruin with one word.
2: Get dizzy living or get busy dying.
3: Are you dead?
2: Huh? I see dead people.
0: Inside. Okay, Amanda, let's ruin another saying with one word.
1: Oh, absinthe makes the heart grow fonder. I'm sure that's true.
0: I think so.
1: Yeah.
0: Okay, how about this one? Life begins deteriorating at 40?
1: No. Where are you at then?
0: Oh, geez, that's terrible for me. Okay, how about this next one here, Aaron? Ruin another saying in one word.
2: Just don't do it.
0: Oh, yeah, just don't do it.
1: Just don't do it.
2: Just don't do it.
0: Like, are you saying you're done doing this, or are you just, is that one of the sayings?
2: Okay. Just done.
0: Okay, how about this next one, Amanda? Ruin another saying in one word.
1: Better latte than never.
0: No offense.
1: Is that it?
0: I think that's a good one. I like that. Okay, how about this one? People will forget what you said. People will forget what you did. But people will never forget how you made them food.
2: Oh, it's true. Yeah.
0: I like that one. Okay, how about we ruin another one here? Aaron, what's another saying you can ruin with one word?
2: It's the little thongs that matter.
4: I want the thong song.
0: Oh, we could give them the thong song. That's the only part. I don't know anything else. Okay, how about we finish things off here with Amanda? Give us the final saying you can ruin with one word.
1: I think it's pretty positive.
0: Mm-hmm.
1: You can fix stupid.
0: You can? What? I can be fixed? No way. There you go. That's some random funny things to talk about. And we're going to take a break. And guess what? Amanda's coming back here. Well, we'll join her, but really, she's in charge. It's time for her to give us the daily music news on Fun with Em and Davo and Aaron.
1: Stick around for more of the best of Em and Davo and Aaron.

0: Welcome to the show, everybody. We'd like you to enjoy some of the funniest and most outrageous segments in this Best of Fun with Em and Davo and Aaron. It's time now for the daily music news right here on Fun with Em and Davo and Aaron.
1: Oh, so yeah. Glad you're here.
0: Let's get Amanda to pop in here and give us the lowdown on what's going on with the Foo Fighters.
2: The Foo Fighters.
0: And you mentioned Sun. I want to know about that, too.
2: I know. I'm kind of broadening my scope here.
0: Okay.
2: So after a quieter stretch, the Foo Fighters are officially back on the festival circuit. The band has been announced as one of the headliners for the 2026 Bottle Rock Festival in California,
0: okay,
2: marking another major live appearance for the group and giving fans something to look forward to.
0: Giving those fans something to look forward to.
2: Is that your
0: spring?
2: Yeah. Okay. How about this? According to music creation platform Splice, hip hop has once again been named the most downloaded genre by producers around the world for the third straight year.
1: Really? Hip hop, eh? I hope it's the old stuff.
2: The report also highlights that shorter song intros and genre blending continue to shape the biggest music trends heading into 2026.
1: Oh, wow.
0: I can do genre blending. I'm a DJ.
2: Okay, so how about this? Experimental metal pioneers Sun have announced their first full-length album in 7 years, and the duo also, has also revealed a North American tour with tickets going on sale soon. Fans are already calling it one of the year's most anticipated heavy music releases.
1: Oh, I can't wait. I know. Crazy.
0: I didn't realize my wife was so aggressive.
2: I love that metal-y stuff.
0: Yeah, how come we don't do that more often?
1: Let's do a mosh pit.
0: In the bedroom. No. Don't talk like that. Okay, that's it. We're going to take a break, and when we get back, Aaron's going to take over. He's got something with a neighbor and asking questions, and we're going to find out all about it next. It's the joke of the day.
2: Stick around for more of the best of Em and Davo and Aaron.

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1: The security of MPs is under the spotlight after the murder of Anne Widdecombe. Counter-terrorism police are now handling the investigation after new evidence came to light. In the past decade, two Westminster MPs, Joe Cox and David Amess, have been killed. Scotland's Deputy First Minister, Jenny Gilruth, says it's a worrying time.
2: Security is something that I think about, perhaps not on a daily basis, but it's something I'm very aware of, particularly as a woman. And I think women in politics in particular experience levels of security or challenges, perhaps. We want more women to come into politics. We don't want them to be put off because of security challenges around about the prospect of being elected.
1: Donald Trump's announced a 20% toll on ships going through the Strait of Hormuz. The US president claims charging a fee on cargo for the use of the key waterway is a matter of fairness, with more fire exchanged between the US and Iran last night. Andy Burnham's effectively been confirmed to replace Keir Starmer, securing the backing of 350

0: 49 Labour MPs. It says the outgoing Prime Minister attends Bastille Day celebrations in France today after his final coalition on the wing summit yesterday. There, a number of world leaders paid tribute to Sakir's premiership. Ukrainian President Volodymyr Zelensky also thanked him for his constant support. Teens who don't use social media are less stressed and better rested. That's according to a new Department of Science, Innovation and Technology study, which also found that sleep improved, they focused more in school and spent more time with family and friends. But many of those who took part reported feeling isolated and disconnected from their friends. New technology could help doctors to identify the correct treatment for lung cancer by speeding up the process. Researchers at the University of Edinburgh and NHS Lothian have developed a new method which does not involve using slower and more expensive laboratory equipment. Professor Asan Akram is one of the leading experts on the study.
1: This can potentially take something that takes currently multiple weeks and thousands of pounds down to a few minutes and hundreds of pounds.
0: And police are stepping up security in Atlanta ahead of England's World Cup semi-final against Argentina tomorrow. Thousands of fans are expected to descend on the city for the fixture, described as one with plenty of history and rivalry. From Radio News Hub, I'm Frankie Hersine.
2: Radio Works. A new campaign fighting for equal pay for shop floor supermarket workers in the UK has launched, aiming to recover the £8 billion. It's believed they've been underpaid by some of the UK's biggest supermarkets. Here's the lead lawyer for Fair Pay UK, Nate Barber.
3: Hundreds of thousands of in-store workers have been underpaid tens of thousands of pounds each for the work that they have been doing as a result of violations of their equal pay rights. To find out more information and to check eligibility, go to fairpayuk.co.uk.
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0: Cloud lifting for many of us to leave a dry and sunny day, but some lingering on the east coast. Feeling very warm in the southeast, though, with a high today of 31 degrees Celsius.

0: Welcome to the show, everybody. We'd like you to enjoy some of the funniest and most outrageous segments in this Best of Fun with Em and Dave-O and Aaron. Okay, everybody, now it's time for Aaron to take over on Fun with Em and Dave-O and Aaron. We're still allowing him to do it, so I guess the jokes haven't gotten that
1: we
0: bad.
1: Sure but are, yeah.
0: Yeah, it's time now for Aaron to do his
2: joke of the day, so gather around.
0: Yeah, gather around the fire, everybody. Okay, here we go, Aaron. What's your Tuesday joke? Give it to us.
2: A lost dog is wandering into the jungle. A lion spots him and thinks, well, lunch is served. The lion charges. The dog panics, then sees some old bones on the ground and yells, wow, that was some delicious lion. The lion slams on the brakes. Up in a tree, a monkey saw the whole thing and thinks, opportunity.
0: Yeah.
2: He returns to the lion and spills the truth. Now the lion's mad. Get on my back. We're going back, the lion says. They charge towards the dog again. The dog sees them coming and starts sweating. Then suddenly shouts out, where is that monkey? I told him to bring me another lion an hour ago.
1: Smart dog.
0: Love it. I wish
1: that was
2: not
1: great.
2: Not going to be dinner tonight.
1: That's so good. Yeah.
0: Oh, I like that one. Okay,
3: that
0: awesome.
3: Cute, eh?
0: That was cute. Okay. Thank you very much, Aaron, for your joke of the day. We're going to take a little break. And when we get back, I got a story to tell you in Days of Our Lives. Coming up next on Fun with Em and Dave-O and Aaron.
1: Stick around for more of the best of Em and Dave-O and Aaron. Stop.

0: Welcome to the show, everybody. We'd like you to enjoy some of the funniest and most outrageous segments in this Best of Fun with Am and Davo and Aaron. Welcome back to the show, Fun with Am and Davo and Aaron.
1: What time are we to smile.
0: Talking about today. Well, we'll find out here because
2: we sure will.
0: Our theme today has been, you know, the generations who can't handle doing anything anymore. Yeah. So how would they have, you know, survived in our day when we had to grow up doing what? I mean,
2: can they relate?
0: I don't think they can. So and you guys have any more ideas of things that they would just lose?
1: I got
0: their
1: one. What do you got? I had to actually physically walk to the television to change the channel.
2: That's right. Yeah.
1: Do you guys know that?
2: Yeah.
1: That's what we had to do?
2: That's what my parents had kids. So somebody could get up and change the channel.
0: You guys didn't realize, but that's why my legs are so muscular. That's a good one, actually. We had to actually physically get up and do things, and we didn't just have a remote control.
2: That's right.
0: But you know, what else we've got here? We've got Days of Our Lives, and so we're going to talk about, you know, my past back in those days where I had to get up and change a channel.
2: Okay.
0: You know what else I was in love with? I was in love with Women's World. There's a magazine called Women's World.
2: That's right.
0: And we were in the grocery store the other day.
2: Yes.
0: I think it was like Walmart or something.
2: Yeah.
0: And on the magazine rack was Women's World. And I went, oh, Amanda, brings back such good memories when I used to read Women's World when I was 9 years old.
2: Yep.
1: Did you get beat up when you were a kid?
0: I did. I got beat up a lot.
2: Just quite a bit.
0: My mom obviously bought the magazine.
1: Yeah.
0: And I don't know why I was so...
2: But like, what were you reading? Because what have you learned from
0: that? I can't remember. I became a very sensitive guy. Okay. that's where my romance streak comes from.
2: Okay.
0: Okay. All the gifts that I give you and all the, you know, the presents and the surprises... That comes from Woman's World, okay?
2: Okay.
0: I've become a very sensitive man.
2: I would have kind of wished that you would have learned how to cook a little bit more. I'll take the...
0: I can't remember if there was a segment or a area in the cooking and recipes.
2: I'm sure it was. It was called Woman's World.
0: I don't think it was. I don't think it was. But that was actually something I really did. It was such a weird thing. Growing up now, looking at Woman's World and going, why as a 9-year-old was I so intrigued with this magazine, Woman's World?
2: Women are a mystery, I guess.
0: I don't know. So
1: all the things that you could have been doing.
0: Yeah. You know, playing Transformers and then after that going, sorry guys, I got to go read Woman's World for a little
2: while.
0: Yeah,
2: that's right.
1: What a geek.
2: You could have been like playing the Nintendo and then blowing into those cartridges to get it to work.
0: That's one of those things you had to do when you were younger. Yeah, I remember that. Well, that's it for my story of when I was younger and days of my lives. Of course, we'll have days of your lives, either Amanda or Aaron, next week. So make sure you stick around for that.
2: All right.
0: The entire week, stick around, okay? We'll be right back. What do we got coming up next? Oh, Amanda, you're in charge. Oh, no.
2: Oh, yeah,
0: it's not.
2: I love this.
0: Oh, geez.
2: It is.
3: Trivia!
1: Trivia, baby!
2: Come on back.
0: Trivia is coming up next. We'll be right back.
2: Stick around for more of the best of Am and Davo and Aaron.

0: On the next edition of Fun with Ammon, Dave, and Aaron, we've got the trivia reveal. Right now, we got the trivia preview, so we're going to ask you three questions. That should give you some time to think about it. So here we go. Here's your questions.
1: Number one, in a survey of men over 30, almost half of them admitted being afraid of this. What is it?
0: And number two, 57% of men surveyed said they cried after this happened. What is it?
2: And finally, number three, more than one quarter of men surveyed said they have no idea how to do this. What is it?
0: And there are the questions. So join us for the next edition of Fun with Ammon, Dave, and Aaron. See if you got any of your answers right. And see what kind of answers we came up with. I'm sure they'll be ridiculous. But regardless, join us anyway. We'll catch you on the next edition of Fun with Ammon, Dave, and Aaron.

0: I love you. The Sexolettes.
1: Okay, but you have to help me. You have to get up here and dance. You have to get up. 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

0: brilliant. 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
1: 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Firstly, what can you tell us about the new quiz and why it's being launched?
2: 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And it basically gives you an overall score out of 10 to help you understand how the life

0: 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And then it cleverly matches you with a plan that's right for you, with lots of really helpful tips to make you feel and live more healthily. We all know it's really difficult, isn't it? If you're living a busy life, looking after your family and working hard, it can be really hard to make your health a priority. You might feel like you don't have time, don't know which changes to make or where to start, but this NHS tool is brilliant because it has many tools to support you to take that first step towards feeling healthier, all the way from nutrition and mental health advice to an email program to help you improve your sleep.
1: And how can we benefit from making a lifestyle change today?
0: It's all about simple changes to your daily routine, like moving more, eating your five a day, cutting back on alcohol. All of those can make a real difference, not only to your physical health, but also to your overall happiness as well. In fact, a new review by University College London found that an estimated 19 million middle-aged adults could boost their mood by making a healthy lifestyle change. So increasing physical activity, for example, can improve mental well-being in a little as 4 weeks. It's really easy, isn't it, to think that healthy changes might feel like a chore, but they can make life more enjoyable, and the NHS is here to help you take that first step.
1: And you mentioned there, the very first step can be daunting, can't it? Sometimes you don't know where to start. So Dr. Rada, what advice have you got for people who want to improve their lifestyle but need that little push to do so?
0: So my main advice is not to feel overwhelmed. You don't have to change everything all at once. The Healthy Choices Quiz is an easy first step that helps you focus on which lifestyle choices you're able to make to prioritise changing. This is all about putting yourself first and making simple changes for your long-term health in a way that feels right for you. So whether or not you're just starting or building on progress, you'll be supported by the free NHS apps, tools and loads of advice that can boost your energy, lift your mood and, importantly, improve your physical and mental well-being. So for example, there's Couch to 5K to get you running, there's drink-free days to cut down on alcohol, and the Mind Plan to help you manage your mental health. And all of these are free tools, and they've helped millions make a change already. So to start your journey to a healthier lifestyle, just search the Healthy Choices Quiz to get your score and a plan that's right for you.
1: That was Dr. Rada Mudgill supporting the new NHS campaign, the Healthy Choices Quiz, that helps empower adults across England to make positive changes for their health.
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4: This winter, the NHS is reminding people that there are a range of health services making it quicker and easier to get the care you need, while keeping emergency services free for those who need them most. By using the NHS app, community pharmacies, NHS 111 and contacting your GP surgery through their website, you can get the right care at the right time and in the right place. To tell us more, I'm joined now by NHS GP Dr. Ellie Cannon. Dr. Ellie, why is the NHS launching this new campaign?
5: Winter is an especially busy time for emergency services, and it's important to keep them free for those who need them most. A new survey by the NHS in England has shown 45% of the public have already had a winter bug this season, and a quarter have said they've been to A&E to get help for conditions which, in hindsight, could have been managed by another NHS service. This is why the campaign is highlighting the huge range of NHS services available, which make it quicker and easier for people to access the care they need and give them more control over their health.
4: Well, how is the NHS making it easier for patients to get the right medical help this winter?
5: So there are plenty of new options available which make it quicker and easier to manage your health concerns during these cold winter months. So if you need to contact your GP during the day, you can now easily get in touch by simply filling out the online form on your GP practice's website or by using the NHS app. You don't need to call, and your local surgery team will get back to you to arrange the most appropriate care for your need. 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Community pharmacists are trained to manage minor illnesses and even offer some prescription medicines for seven common conditions like UTIs, sore throats, sinusitis. They can even provide oral contraceptives and the emergency contraceptive pill. You can just pop in and be seen the same day.
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5: 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The NHS app also does more than people realise. Using the app, you can order repeat prescriptions, manage appointments, receive reminders, and even check your health records anytime. And all that at the tap of a screen.
4: What can people do to stay healthy this winter season?
5: We all know that the winter months are when coughs, colds and flu are far more common. So it's even more important than usual to wash your hands regularly and prevent the spread of germs. Keeping hydrated, eating a balanced diet and staying active can all help. And I'd also urge you to get your flu vaccine, which is free for those who are most at risk of serious illness. 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
1: The security of MPs is under spotlight after the murder of Anne Widdecombe. Counter-terrorism police are now handling the investigation after new evidence came to light. In the past 2 decades, 2 Westminster MPs, Joe Cox and David Amos, have been killed. And yesterday, the Home Office have offered Nigel Farage a meeting to discuss security concerns. The Chancellor, Rachel Reeves, is set to try and defend her economic record this evening ahead of an impending change in government. Holly Hughes reports.
2: Ms Reeves is expected to tell us how her economy has beaten the odds under her stewardship and argue that we need to keep the credibility we have earned on the economic front. It comes as she seems to have conceded she won't stay on as Andy Burnham's Chancellor, despite the probable incoming PM not confirming any ministerial positions.
1: Andy Burnham has effectively been confirmed as PM after securing the backing of 349 Labour MPs. A provisional trial date has been set for the driver accused of killing 2 girls after crashing into a primary school in Wimbledon. 49-year-old Claire Fremantle faces 2 charges of causing death by dangerous driving, but her lawyers say she will not plead guilty. The trial date is set for the 6th of September next year, and Fremantle has been released on unconditional bail. New technology could help doctors to identify the correct treatment for lung cancer patients more quickly. Researchers from the University of Edinburgh and NHS Lothian have developed a new method for accurately predicting genetic changes that cause lung cancer. Professor Arsene Akram is one of the leading experts on the study.
3: And lung cancer is the biggest cause of cancer-related death both in the UK and globally. And one of the key challenges we face when we diagnose this is, one, is it a cancer? But if it is, then understanding more information about the cancer so we can give the patient the best possible treatment they have.
1: And police are stepping up security in Atlanta ahead of England's World Cup semi-final tomorrow against Argentina. Thousands of fans are set to descend on the city for the fixture, described as one of plenty of history and rivalry. That's the latest from Radio News Hub. I'm Matthew Dudley.
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5: This is your weather update.
1: Some cloud lingering around the North Sea coast, but elsewhere a dry, bright and sunny day. Feeling particularly warm in the southeast and Wales, with highs of around 31 degrees Celsius.
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6: The Gore-tastic Evil Dead franchise is back with its latest installment, Evil Dead Burn. This time, the death of a mother's son becomes a family reunion from hell as they all slowly turn into deadites. Catch it in cinemas from Thursday, 9th of July.
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6: Dwayne Johnson has returned to reprise his iconic role of Maui in the brand new live-action Moana. 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
6: 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I'm...
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0: Gold.
1: You probably think you're pretty good at multitasking behind the wheel. 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

Matchbox with Rockabilly Rebel, and before that Leo Sayer with I Can't Stop Loving You, who I saw in a festival a few years back. It was one of these festivals that was only like a sort of mini festival, and they came on, did a few songs and then went off again. He was superb. He was one track short of playing all his greatest hits, and he sounded as good as he did on the record. And before that, the crooner, of course, Perry Como, and It's Impossible.

Rapidly approaching the end of today's show. The show, of course, being the Sensational 70s with me, Gord Cooper. And you've just heard the Jackson 5 there with I Want You Back. Before that, the Pretenders with Stop Your Sobbing. Gallagher and Lyle with Heart on My Sleeve. And the sister, probably one of the most famous artists of all time, Sally Oldfield, who you can't tell me wasn't jealous of her brother Mike. She must have been. And that was her, the only single she had here in the UK with Mirrors of Tours. I reckon I can squeeze two more tracks in before I bid you my fond farewells, including this one from Eric Carmen. When I

Okay, that's as good as it's going to get. One hit wonder, Maria Muldo and Midnight at the Oasis. More or less brings us to the end of today's show. Before that, we had the classic from Eric Carmen, of course, and All By Myself. I'm going to finish off with Buggles and Video Killed the Radio Star. 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Until then, bye for now.

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1: The scramble to buy PPE during the pandemic saw the UK waste almost £10 billion of taxpayers' money. That's according to the official inquiry into the handling of the COVID-19 pandemic, which has criticised the vast waste in pandemic procurement. However, it was said there was no evidence of cronyism or corruption when awarding contracts. Rachel Reeves is expected to defend her economic record this evening in her likely final Mansion House speech. Holly Hughes has this.
2: It's expected the Chancellor will tell us how her economy has beaten the odds, with herself at the helm, claiming that we're in a strong financial position because of her decisions. She'll tell us how investment is up, productivity is up, and wages are up too. However, Miss Reeves seems to have conceded she won't stay on as Andy Burnham's Chancellor, despite the probable incoming PM not yet confirming any ministerial positions.
1: Police continue to question Anne Widdecombe's suspected murderer. They had initially ruled out any terrorism link, but it has now been announced that counter-terrorism police will handle the inquiry into the 78-year-old's death. Successive heatwaves could spell the end for wildlife in our gardens. The Royal Horticultural Society says it's because the heat puts bees and insects under threat. Their spokesperson is Josie Stewart.
3: A huge amount of our food crops rely on animal pollination as well. So without pollinated insects, we won't be able to enjoy our gardens nearly as much as we do at the moment. So this is why pollinators are vital.
1: Former SNP chief exec Peter Morrell never had access to funds held by the Yes Scotland campaign group. That's according to leading lawyer Amir Anwar, who explained the accusations around a missing £1.5 million are grossly defamatory. Mr. Morrell has recently been jailed for embezzling more than £400,000 from the SNP. And England captain Harry Kane says there's complete togetherness in the squad ahead of the World Cup semi-final against Argentina. It's after an apparent rift showed up between Thomas Tuchel and Jude Bellingham in the post-match interviews after their win. That's the latest from Radio News Hub. I'm Matthew Dudley.
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6: This is your weather update.
1: Some cloud lingering around the North Sea coast, but elsewhere a dry, bright and sunny day. Feeling particularly warm in the southeast and Wales, with highs of around 31 degrees Celsius.
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very good day to welcome along. Kick up the 80s it is. I'm Jeff Dorsett in the deck chair for the next 60 minutes. Jay Gull's band and Centrefold, followed by Billy Ocean causing a wave there. Caribbean Queen. So story behind the song comes from Eddie Grant. School Disco, Laura Branigan. Shirley Jenner got a track on from Bob Seger for you. A cover from Another Brother as the Manic Street Preachers do Fiction Factory. A couple of interviews, Klaus Datchler from Johnny H. Jazz and Kevin Rowland. He, of course, is Dexys. It's all that to come. Right, where's the Human League?

0: Bridge, and of course the lead voice for Kajagoogoo. You trust on that one after a few sherbets. Never ending story written by Giorgio Moroder and recorded there by Lamal.
1: Premiership Pop Quiz. Now here's Jeff Dorsett.
0: Just heard of something by Depeche Mode, but before we get there, three questions for you. Give the answers in about 30 minutes' time. Question number one is a lyric. I want to know the artist and the song. This is the line I'm giving you. I walk into an empty room and my heart goes boom. I walk into an empty room and my heart goes boom. Who is it and what is it? Question number two. Since 1984, what is the name of the backing band of Nick Cave? Since 1984, what's the name of the backing band for Nick Cave? And question number three, who wrote State of Independence, a big hit for Donna Summer? So who wrote State of Independence, a big hit for Donna Summer? Kick up the 80s it is.

0: nothing. Good times, music, passion, friends, and more. Time to remember your school days. Tell us your favorite three songs. You pick them, and Jeff plays them on Kick Up the 80s.
1: Now, it doesn't have to be three. It could be one, two, or three, as long as you've got a good story to go with it and reminding you of the class you're in the year and whatever it was and the town you were in at the time. School days it is. Pick a track out, as long as it's from the 80s, mark it School Days, SKOLDAZE, and send it on an email to chunkyjeff@gmail.com. 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School Days it is, and we're going to go with Tracy Ullman as a School Days track.

Always remember to kick up the 80s is your show, and if there's a particular track you'd like to hear from the 80s, all you've got to do, drop me a line to chunkyjeff@gmail.com. That's exactly what Shirley Jenner did from Cape Town in South Africa. She wanted a bit of Bob Seger. This is the best.

0: If you want to do the same as Shirley Jenner's done from Cape Town, all you got to do is drop us a line, chunkyjeff@gmail.com, and I'll play it for you.
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0: And we all remember that infamous Top of the Pops scene, didn't they, with the poster at the back there, Jockey Wilson says, rather than Jackie Wilson says. 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

to a particular hit, and this week on Kick Up the 80s, we're going to 1982 for Eddie Grant and Electric Avenue, made number two in both the UK and the USA from an album called Killer on the Rampage. Now, Electric Avenue, the song, carries a very serious message about race and equality. Electric Avenue is a real place. It's an area in Brixton where I was actually brought up. Named as such as Electric Avenue because it was the first in the street in the area to get electric lights. Unfortunately, Brixton was the setting for riots between police and protesters in 1981. Remember there, down on the streets there is violence, was one of the lines there. Eddie Grant is from Guyana. It got to number two in the UK in January, but in the USA, it didn't chart until July, mainly due to MTV, who put it on high rotation.

0: Hi, this is Eddie Grant, and you're listening to Jeff Dorsett.
1: Thanks very much indeed, Eddie. Right, okay, now this is a great song. It's called Behind the Mask, and I'll tell you, it was done by Eric Clapton, but this is a great version by the drummer from America called Greg Phillygames. Hope you like it. Got a riff and a half, this has.

seriously, does it get any better than this? Greg Philly Games, Behind the Mask. Plan on Kick Up the 80s. Right, this is where we give you a feature here, cover from another brother, with a modern day artist doing a cover of something that was originally a hit in the 80s. It was a one hit wonder for Fiction Factory and Feels Like Heaven, but this time it's done by James Dean Bradfield and the Manic Street Preachers, as they do Fiction Factory.

0: That's the cover from another brother. Manic Street Preachers does Fiction Factory. Right, just in front of an interview with Johnny H. Jazz. Before we get there, let's give the answer to the quiz. Hopefully you got 3 out of 3. Question number 1 was a lyric. I want to know the artist and the song. The line I gave you, I walk into an empty room and my heart goes boom. Who is it? What is it? It's Eurythmics. There must be an angel. Question number 2. Since 1984, what's the name of the backing band of Nick Cave? It is Nick Cave and the Bad Seeds. And question number 3. Who wrote State of Independence, the big hit for Donna Summer? It was written by the combination of Vangelis and John Anderson out of Yes. So if you got that and Bad Seeds for Nick Cave and Eurythmics, there must be an angel. Give yourselves a nice little pat on the back. Right, interview with Johnny H. Jazz, the lead player, Clark Datchler. And I want to ask him very much about inspirations. Who were the first band that you went and saw and that gave you extra impetus as well in terms of new music coming out and more inspiration?
1: Well, the first band that I saw live was ABBA in 1977. Mm-hmm. So I was a young lad, 13, I guess.
0: Yeah.
1: And that was in a time when it was an absolute crime to admit to your mates that you were into ABBA. Now, it seems like everyone who criticized them in the past are lauding them now. It's very odd. I always liked ABBA. But, I mean, that happened to be the first gig. I mean, I think, who did I see after that? I went through a phase of seeing the Earth, Wind & Fire, the Commodores, the Crusaders. Yeah. I was in, you know, kind of a...
0: soul feel, yeah.
1: Scene. Yeah, yeah. But I was also into rock music. I mean, so it all influenced me. To me, if I liked the song, I didn't care what genre it was. I didn't care what the artist looked like. I liked the song, and the song spoke to me, and that was what was most important to me. And that's kind of how I also saw myself. I was a songwriter. I didn't really want to write for other people. I wanted to write for myself, but my main skill was songwriting, yeah.

0: 1988, my number one in America. Shattered Dreams, Johnny H. Jazz. Right, second round interviews. Now, we actually played one of their songs a little bit earlier, Jackie Wilson Says, but this is an interview I did with Kevin Rowland talking about influences and particularly horn sections and brass. That makes a wonderful sound. Trombones and saxophones, fantastic stuff to have that brass.
1: Yeah, I've always liked brass, you know. I always liked soul music, always liked brass. My brother was big into Blood, Sweat and Tears in Chicago in the early 70s, and they were playing. They had a lot of brass, and I like a brass section. And I like a big band around me. I've always felt more safe and secure with a big band, you know. I always liked soul music where it was very well arranged with brass and strings, you know what I mean?
0: Yeah.

0: Tell you what, that's wonderful. Taken from an album, Searching for the Young Soul Rebels, Dexys Midnight Runners doing Johnny Johnson and the Bandwagons, Breaking Down the Walls of Heartache.
1: Hi, brothers!
2: And hi, sisters!
1: Okay, with a whole bunch of hand-clapping, foot-stomping, funky butt...
3: Remember the end-of-term party? 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Be
0: right
3: there.
0: Right, and what we're going to do is go out with this one as our school disco from Laura Branigan.

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1: The scramble to buy PPE during the pandemic saw the UK waste almost £10 billion of taxpayers' money. That's according to the official inquiry into the handling of COVID-19, which has criticised the vast waste in pandemic procurement. Naomi Fullop lost her mum during COVID. She spoke outside the inquiry.
2: His report lays bare a catastrophic failure of preparedness that cost lives, wasted billions, and allowed a privileged few to profit from a national emergency. Those consequences were avoidable.
1: The government has said they will learn from the lessons of COVID. A man who raped and murdered his estranged wife has today been jailed for life with a minimum term of 33 years. 56-year-old Michael Thompson put Kimberly Thompson through years of domestic abuse before he suffocated her last year. Thompson tried to cover up the act as suicide, and the court heard his daughter call him a pathetic, unloved man. The security of MPs is under spotlight after the murder of Anne Widdecombe. Counter-terrorism police are now handling the investigation after new evidence came to light. In the past 2 decades, Westminster MPs Joe Cox and David Amess have been killed, and the Home Office yesterday offered Nigel Farage a meeting to discuss security concerns. The Chancellor, Rachel Reeves, is set to try and defend her economic record this evening ahead of an impending change in government. Holly Hughes reports.
3: Ms Reeves is expected to tell us how her economy has beaten the odds under her stewardship and argue that we need to keep the credibility we have earned on the economic front. It comes as she seems to have conceded she won't stay on as Andy Burnham's Chancellor, despite the probable incoming PM not confirming any ministerial positions.
1: Andy Burnham has effectively been confirmed as PM after securing the backing of 349 MPs. And police are stepping up security in Atlanta ahead of England's World Cup semi-final against Argentina. Thousands of fans are set to descend on the city for the fixture, which is described as one with plenty of history and rivalry. That's the latest from Radio News Hub. I'm Matthew Dudley.
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1: Some cloud lingering around the North Sea coast, but elsewhere a dry, bright and sunny day. Feeling particularly warm in the southeast and Wales, with highs of around 31 degrees Celsius.
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That's what you got to do. You got to treat her like a lady. Cornelius Brothers and Sister Rose, and treat her like a lady. Hello, I'm Colin French. This is Rewind to the 70s. I could feel the

Roberta Flack and Donny Hathaway, and You've Got a Friend, Carole King, and I Could Feel the Earth Move and Treat Her Like a Lady, Cornelius Brothers and Sister Rose on Rewind to the 70s, playing the classic hits that entered the charts and were on top of the charts this week.

On Rewind to the 70s, I'm Colin French, and the number one hit this week back in 1971 in the UK, Chirpy Chirpy Cheep Cheep, and that's Middle of the Road. The Rolling Stones had a double-sided hit on the charts back in 1971 this week. It's One Side, Wild Horses.

Bring the boys home. This is Rewind of the 70s, heard on great radio stations like the one you're listening to right now and Frida Payne. Prior to that, the Rolling Stones and Wild Horses, and the UK number one this week, Middle of the Road and Chirpy Chirpy, Cheap Cheap. A song called Get It On Now. This is Chase.

Joe Cocker and High Time We Went. Chase Pratt and Get It on Rewind to the 70s. In 1970, the Beatles separated. They went their separate ways and recorded solo events. Great solo hits like Ringo Starr's It Don't Come Easy. On the charts this week back in 1971.

the number one hit here in Australia back in 1971, Daddy Cool and the classic Eagle Rock. Ringo Starr prior to that, and It Don't Come Easy. A song written by John D. Loudermilk. The Raiders did it. It's called Indian Reservation.

0: remembers the 70s.
1: And the Magnificent. I'm back with the shaker of a soul, boss, most thundering, storming, sound of soul.

David Ansel Collins, Double Barrel on Rewind of the 70s. Prior to that, the Raiders and Indian Reservation. The Carpenters had a lot of hits throughout the 70s. Remember Rainy Days and Mondays? It charted this week back in 1971. Talking.

0: Thanks for joining me for Rewind to the 70s. I'll be back in the next hour with some more great tracks, so don't go away. Jerry Reed, and When You're Hot, You're Hot. It's on.
1: Well, now me and Homer Jones and Big John Talley had a big crap game going back in the alley.

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1: £10 billion of waste was found when buying PPE for the COVID pandemic. That's according to the official inquiry into the handling of COVID-19, which has criticised the vast waste in pandemic procurement. Baroness Heather Hallett is leading the inquiry and says despite the finances, buying quickly was the right thing to do.
2: Given the scale of the emergency, this was the right choice. To have done otherwise would have placed those working on the front line in the health and social care sectors and the wider public in unacceptable danger.
1: The government has said they want to learn from the lessons of COVID. After allegations of a missing £1.5 million from the Yes Scotland campaign group, a lawyer has explained it has nothing to do with Peter Morrell. The former SNP chief exec has recently been jailed for the embezzlement of more than £400,000 from the SNP. Leading lawyer Amer Anwar, who explained the accusations around the missing money, are grossly defamatory. In Nottingham.
3: Today, on Tuesday the 14th of July, 56-year-old Michael Thompson has been sentenced to life in prison for the rape and murder of his estranged wife, Kim. Thompson will wait a minimum term of 33 years before he's considered eligible for parole.
1: That was Detective Chief Inspector Tory Harrison of Northamptonshire Police, who spoke outside court today. It was found that 56-year-old Michael Thompson had tried to cover up the murder of his estranged wife as a suicide. His daughter spoke in court and called him a pathetic and unloved man. Police are continuing to question Anne Widdecombe's suspected murderer. They had initially ruled out any terrorism link, but it's been announced today that counter-terrorism police will handle the inquiry into the 78-year-old's death after new evidence came to light. The Prime Minister has attended Bastille Day celebrations in Paris as one of his final engagements on the international stage. It's after his final meeting with the Coalition of the Willing. And England captain Harry Kane says there's complete togetherness in the squad ahead of their World Cup semi-final against Argentina tomorrow. That's the latest from Radio News Hub. I'm Matthew Dudley.
4: 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A new campaign fighting for equal pay for shop floor supermarket workers in the UK has launched, aiming to recover the £8 billion it's believed they've been underpaid by some of the UK's biggest supermarkets. Here's the lead lawyer for Fair Pay UK, Nate Barber.
5: Hundreds of thousands of in-store workers have been underpaid tens of thousands of pounds each for the work that they have been doing as a result of violations of their equal pay rights. To find out more information and to check eligibility, go to fairpayuk.co.uk.
6: This is your weather update.
7: Dry with clear spells for most this evening. However, areas of low cloud near some North Sea coast will expand and spread inland overnight. Feeling warm in the south with a low of 11 degrees Celsius.
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Carly Simon. That's the way I've always heard it should be. I'm Colin Trench. This is Rewind to the 70s, and welcome to the second hour. It's Hamilton, Joe, Frank and Reynolds now.

Researching this show, I found this one I've never heard before, Chicago and Graham Nash. Prior to that, Hamilton, Joe, Frank and Reynolds and Don't Pull Your Love. And Carly Simon, That's the Way I've Always Heard It Should Be, is Gladys Knight Now. And I Don't Want to Do It Wrong.

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1: This week's American number one on Rewind to the 70s.

The number one hit in America this week back in 1971. Carole King, It's Too Late. Prior to that, Gladys Knight and the Pips, and I Don't Want to Do It Wrong. John Denver had some great hits throughout the 70s, like this one, Take Me Home, Country Roads.

Bee Gees and How Can You Mend a Broken Heart. John Denver prior to that and Take Me Home, Country Road. The Isley Brothers now and Love the One You're With.

Mulaney, Bonnie and Friends. Never-ending song of love on Rewind to the 70s. Here's a five-man electric band and the song, Signs.

The number one song in New Zealand this week, back in 1971, Lobo, Me and You and a Dog Named Boo. Here's Puppet Man now from Tom Jones on Rewind to the 70s.

Olivia Newton-John, and it's not for you. I'm Colin French, and I'll be back at the same time next week for another couple of hours of 70s classics. Till then, take care, and I'll see you on the radio. Here's the fortunes now, and here comes that rainy day feeling again.

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1: £10 billion of taxpayers' money was wasted in the scramble to buy PPE. The official COVID inquiry has criticised the vast waste in pandemic procurement. Under fire, a VIP lane which fast-tracked PPE contracts to companies linked to MPs and government officials. Naomi Phillip lost her mum during COVID and spoke outside the inquiry.
2: £10 billion, two-thirds of money spent on PPE was wasted on unusable PPE. Lives were lost as a result, including my mum's.
1: A man who raped and murdered his estranged wife has been jailed for life. 56-year-old Michael Thompson will serve a minimum term of 33 years after putting Kimberly Thompson through years of domestic abuse before suffocating her in August of last year. Police are continuing to question the suspect being held on suspicion of the murder of Anne Widdicombe for a third day. The 28-year-old from Rotherham in South Yorkshire was rearrested on terror-related offences yesterday and can be held for up to 2 weeks without charge. Firefighters are under extreme pressure as they continue to battle wildfires across the country. The National Fire Chiefs Council says the lack of rain for the foreseeable future is becoming increasingly problematic. 19 wildfires are burning across the country. Police are stepping up security in Atlanta ahead of England's World Cup semi-final against Argentina. Thousands of fans are set to descend on the city for kick-off tomorrow night. Line of Duty star Adrian Dunbar has given a sneak peek into series 7 of the hit drama as he accepted the freedom of the City of London. The actor who plays Ted Hastings in the show is confident it'll be well received.
3: Season 7 I think is going to be pretty good. Jed's written some fabulous scripts with lots of twists and turns. I don't think we let the fans down, but it was a bit of a slog. It was a tough shoot. I think it's going to be great.
1: The series will air in 2027. That's the latest from Radio News Hub. I'm David Hall.
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5: This is your weather update.
1: Dry with clear spells for most this evening. However, areas of low cloud near some North Sea coast will expand and spread inland overnight. Feeling warm in the south with a low of 11 degrees Celsius.
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7: The Gore-tastic Evil Dead franchise is back with its latest installment, Evil Dead Burn. This time, the death of a mother's son becomes a family reunion from hell as they all slowly turn into deadites. Catch it in cinemas from Thursday, 9th of July.
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0: And so welcome along to another classic chart rundown with me, Dave Marley, where today we concentrate on the chart of July 1981. You just heard down from last week's 18 to this week's number 20, Saxon and Never Surrender. And it's down from last week's number 6 to this week's
1: number 19
0: for Motorhead.

0: slice a fall of 12 spaces from last week's number 6 to this week's 19, Motorhead and Motorhead. It was down from last week's 12 to this week's 18 for Bob Marley and the Wailers and No Woman, No Cry. And it's down 3 from last week's 14 to this week's
1: number 17
0: for Randy Crawford.

0: So it's down three spaces from last week's 14 to this week's 17 for Randy Crawford and You Might Need Somebody. And it's down eight from last week's number 8 to this week's
1: number 16
0: for the Tom Tom Club.

0: climb of 5 spaces from last week's number 20 to this week's 15 for the Jacksons and Walk Right Now. As we continue the chart countdown for July 1981, it's a brand new entry for this week's number 14 for Tight Fit and Back to the 60s. And it's down 2 from last week's number 11 to this week's
1: number 13
0: for Kate Bush.

0: Kate Bush drops down two spaces from last week's 11 to this week's 13 with Sat in Your Lap. It was up from last week's 15 to this week's number 12 for Depeche Mode and New Life. And it's up five from last week's 16 to this week's
1: number 11
0: for Sheena Easton.

0: climbs five spaces from last week's 16 to this week's 11 with For Your Eyes Only. As we step inside the top 10 of July 1981, it's a non-mover at this week's
1: number 10
0: for Third World.

0: So it's a non-mover at this week's number 10 for Third World, Dancing on the Floor, Hooks on Love. It was down 2 from last week's number 7 to this week's number 9 for ABBA and Lay All Your Love on Me. And it's down 3 from last week's number 5 to this week's
1: number 8
0: for Imagination.

0: So it's down 3 from last week's number 5 to this week's number 8, Imagination and Body Talk. And it was a brand new entry at this week's
1: number 7
0: for the Royal Philharmonic Orchestra.

0: So Bad Manners dropped down three spaces from last week's number three to this week's number six with Can Can. As we continue the chart countdown for July 1981, it's down three spaces from last week's number two to this week's
1: number five
0: for Star Sound.

0: Websites have fallen three spaces from last week's number two to this week's number five, Star Sound and Stars on 45, Volume 2 featuring ABBA. It's up from last week's number nine to this week's
1: number four
0: for Stevie Wonder.

0: And so Stevie Wonder climbs five spaces from last week's number 9 to this week's number 4 with Happy Birthday. As we step inside the top 3 of July 1981, it's up one from last week's number 4 to this week's
1: number 3
0: for Spandau Ballet.

climb of one space from last week's number 4 to this week's number 3. Spandau Ballet and chant number 1, I Don't Need This Pressure On. And it's down from last week's number 1 to this week's... Number

0: So the Specials dropped down from last week's number one to this week's number two with Ghost Town. We're moments away from finding out what was number one in July 1981. Before we do, let's recap on the top 10. It was a non-mover at this week's number 10 for Third World, Dancing on the Floor, Hooked on Love. Down two from last week's seven to this week's number nine, ABBA and Lay All Your Love on Me. Down from last week's five to this week's number eight, Imagination and Body Talk. A brand new entry at this week's number seven for the Royal Philharmonic Orchestra and Hooked on Classics. Down three from last week's number three to this week's number six is Bad Manners and Can Can. Down from last week's two to this week's five, Star Sound and Stars on 45 Volume 2. Up from last week's nine to this week's number four, Stevie Wonder and Happy Birthday. Inside the top three is up one from last week's four to this week's number three, Spandau Ballet and Chant Number One, I Don't Need This Pressure On. And it's down from last week's number one to this week's number two for the Specials and Ghost Town, the track that was number one in July 1981.
1: Britain's number one.
0: It's Shaking Stevens and Green Door. I'll see you next time.
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3: Counter-terrorism police have confirmed Anne Widdecombe was the victim of a targeted attack. Police say some preparation and planning went into the murder at her home in Dartmoor last week. A 28-year-old man is still being questioned by detectives. Meanwhile, Devon and Cornwall police have defended their handling of the inquiry after coming under fire for initially ruling out a terror link. Here's Police Commissioner Alison Hernandez.
4: There's been quite a bit of commentary about the way that Devon and Cornwall police have communicated during the early stages of this case, but it is not unusual that in a fast-paced investigation, more information comes to light and changes the nature or the character of what the police are dealing with.
3: The government wasted £10 billion on ineffective PPE during the COVID pandemic. The official inquiry has heard contracts were awarded to those connected to MPs and government officials and led to the purchase of equipment which was poorly protecting NHS staff. Baroness Heather Hallett, who's leading the inquiry, says the procurement system was completely inadequate.
5: The waste of taxpayers' money was vast. It is a stark fact that of the approximately £15 billion spent on PPE, nearly two-thirds, almost £10 billion, was wasted.
3: A man's been jailed for life for the rape and murder of his estranged wife. 56-year-old Michael Thompson subjected his former wife Kimberly to years of abuse. Detective Chief Inspector Tori Harrison says Thompson went to great lengths to cover up his crime.
6: The scene was staged to look as though Kimberly had taken an overdose of alcohol and drugs, and she was surrounded by alcohol and drugs as well as wedding photos and photos of her late sister to indicate that she had committed suicide. Toxicology later proved that she had not taken an overdose of alcohol or medication.
3: And France take on Spain in Dallas later in the first semi-final of the World Cup. That's the latest from Radio News Hub. I'm David Hall.
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9: This is your weather update.
3: It'll be a dry evening for most with clear spells. Low cloud on some North Sea coast will spread inland overnight. Still feeling warm though in the south with a low of 11 degrees Celsius.
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Well, hello, welcome along. Supersonic 70s it is. I'm Jeff Dorsey, going to be in the deck chair for the next 60 minutes. Opening up with The Sweet doing Fox on the Run. What a great track that was. And then The Cars out of Boston, led by Rick Ocasek and My Best Friend's Girl. So you're going to hear from Van Morrison, John Martin, Rod Stewart, Elton John. The School Days track comes from Ian Dury and the Blockheads. A couple of stories, one from Denise Williams or about one of her songs, and the story about Without You. Glam rock hit for Andy Pullin is T-Rex. Classic album comes from Meatloaf, and a cover from another brother as Robbie Williams does The Kinks. If we can fit in any more, we will do. A couple of interviews. JJ Burnell, he of the Stranglers, and Darren Reeves, the best tribute out there to Billy Joel. So more about that later. If you want to get in touch, please do. So the email is chunkyjeff, chunkygeoff at gmail.com. chunkyjeff@gmail.com. Right, time for Van the Man.

0: 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Old Grey Whistle Test Memory. 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
1: Old Grey Whistle Test Memory coming your way, right? I was reading a great book at the called The Islander, which is obviously all about Island Records and specifically their founder, Chris Blackwell. And he was talking a lot about this guy. So we're going to play John Martin.

0: Oh, Grey Whistle Test special there, right out of the vaults. It's John Martin, and it's May You Never.
1: On Supersonic 70s, it's the classic album of the week.
0: We're actually going to cheat a bit here because we're going to give you two classic albums of the week, a little bit later on, Meatloaf. But this time around, we're going to go to 1972 and an album produced by Rod Stewart, Never a Dull Moment. This was the follow-up album to, of course, Every Picture Tells a Story, and we're going to go with this.

0: Premiership Pop Quiz. Now, here's Jeff Dorsett.
1: Got a very good day to you. Hope you're in good shape and listening to Supersonic 70s. Three questions for you. Get that grey matter turning. Question number one. In 1975, the song Shame, Shame, Shame was a hit for whom? 1975, Shame, Shame, Shame was a hit for whom? Question number two. 1978 to 1984, who was the lead vocalist for Van Halen? 1978 to 1984, who was the lead vocalist for Van Halen? And question number three. Chris Squire played which instrument in the band Yes? Chris Squire played which instrument in the band Yes? Give you the answers in about 30 minutes' time.

0: Still to come on Supersonic 70s. Two stories behind the song. One, Denise Williams, and the other one is going to be about Without You. Also, the cover from another brother as Robbie Williams does the Kinks. And we've got a couple of interviews.
1: Bringing back the good times. Music, fashion, friends and more. Time to remember your school days. Tell us your favorite three songs. You pick them and Jeff plays them on Supersonic 70s.
0: Yes, no, it doesn't have to be three. One, two or three would do. As long as it's a song that you remember from the 70s and you were at school, whether it be junior school, high school, college or university, in the 70s, you hear a song comes on the radio and it takes you all the way back to a particular school at a particular time in your life, and you can remember, and hopefully you've got a story to go with it. And all you've got to do is drop us a line right here, Chunky Jeff, chunkygeoff at gmail.com, and just mark it school days, skolldaze. Today's school day track comes from Enduring the Blockheads.

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2: Right, we're going to do two of these, and this particular one we're going to talk about is from 1976, the backstory to the hit by Denise Williams, Free, made number one in the UK and 35 in America, from an album, This Is Niecy. Now, Denise Williams in the early 70s was a backing singer for Stevie Wonder. She was backing him on Talking Book, Songs in the Key of Life and others. She actually came up with the idea for Free when she was rehearsing with a couple of Stevie's backing guys, Hank Reed and Nathan Watt, in Los Angeles. And also Sousa, I think that's how you pronounce her name, Sousa Green of the Supremes had an input on the lyrics. And they hit upon the idea, I want to be free. One night before Stevie took the stage, Denise was up there, tuning up there and talking to the audience. And in the audience was Maurice White and Philip Bailey of Earth, Wind & Fire. They heard her and they thought, this is a great voice and we want to sign you to our new label doing that particular song. And it was a massive hit. Story behind the song, Denise Williams, 76, and Free.

Another story a little bit later on, but that's Denise Williams doing Free. Now, one of the features that we have here every so often is a cover from another brother. And this is where we give you a modern-day artist doing a cover of a song that was originally a hit in the 70s. This was actually a hit in 1970 for the Kinks, but this is Robbie Williams' cover from another brother as he does Lola.

0: a cover from another brother, and what a stonking version that is. The Robster, Robbie Williams doing the Kinks and Lola. Right, first of our two interviews that we're going to be doing, and this is with the lead voice, JJ Purnell, of the Stranglers, and we're talking very much about the early days and what sort of propelled him to get into the music industry. We could have been talking classical music if your career had gone a different way.
1: I doubt it. My intention was never to be a professional musician, full stop. But yeah, I mean, my first love was classical music. I had no choice for me at the age of 11 to learn classical guitar, because he loved Spanish and South American music, having been a French chef on the French line between France and South America, and he discovered Argentinian tango. So I had no choice. I'm grateful now.

0: wonderful Stranglers. Go, buddy, go. Playing on Supersonic 70s. Right, let's give the answer to the quiz. Hopefully you managed to get 3 out of 3. Let's see how you did. Question number one, 1975. Shame, Shame, Shame was a hit for whom? It was Shirley and Company. I want to call you out that one. Question number two there, 1978 to 1984. Who was the lead vocalist for Van Halen? David Lee Roth was the answer. And question number three, Chris Squire played which instrument with the band Yes? He was their bass guitarist. So Chris Squire on bass guitar, David Lee Roth for Van Halen, and Shirley and Company did Shame, Shame, Shame. Hopefully you managed to get 3 out of 3. Right, Prof's going to like this one as we go to Billy Joel. Now, what we're going to do is play a Billy Joel great track, but talking here very much about a young man called Darren Reeves, who's one of the best exponents of the Billy Joel sound and the Billy Joel songbook, and he's played him on Broadway. So here's a little bit of a chat we had about him breaking through in America with Billy Joel as a tribute. So you went from there, I mean, we jump on a little bit here, to finding yourself with Mr. Billy Joel, and this is all part of Broadway and the Billy Joel the musical and moving out and going to the West End as well. So how did that actually come about with Mr. Joel?
1: Well, I was doing a Bjorn Again show at the Guggenheim Museum in New York in 2004, and one of Billy's representatives just happened to be there, and she got my phone number from somebody in Calgary, who then got my number from somebody in London. It's all like a weird turn of events. I didn't know about any of this, and I just get this phone call, say, "Hi, Darren, I saw you at the Guggenheim, and I woke up this morning and just thought this guy could play Billy Joel on Broadway in Moving Out. I'd love you to come over and audition." So I went over to New York, flew me over, and I'd learnt up 4 Billy Joel songs. I'd be totally honest, I didn't know that many. If you'd asked me for Elton John, I'd have known many more. But I learnt Scenes from an Italian Restaurant, Moving Out. I knew Uptown Girl and Just the Way You Are to sing, not so much to play. So I had to do a bit of prep. I fly over there and take my now wife as well, Sian. And it was a little bit of a holiday. I go into the audition really nervous, and the woman says, "Look, your piano playing is fantastic, but we think your vocals need a little bit of work. We'll see you in 3 months." So I came back home to London, and I found 2 singing teachers, one for technique, one for rock and roll. So I went to Mary Hammond at the Royal Academy of Music, and I went to Joe Thompson, who was one of the vocal coaches on X Factor. And 3 months later, went back to New York, and they said, "Your vocals are amazing, but your piano playing needs some work."
0: Love it, yes.
1: I couldn't believe it, and I didn't know what to do. And then about 9 months later, I got a phone call saying, "We're opening in London and you're playing the lead role."
0: What a great thing that was to hear. Fantastic.

0: Nothing at all, especially for you. I know you're a big fan of Billy Joel.
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0: Right, this is where we give you another backstory here, and this particular one comes from our very good friend Ron Stewart in New Zealand. Ron, thanks very much for all the messages you send me, and I promised I would bring out as many of these as I possibly could. So this particular week, we are going to be talking about the song Without You. Now, there's been 180 covers to date of this great song. It started out in 1970 with Badfinger. It's been covered by umpteen people, including Mariah Carey, Glen Campbell and Air Supply. Paul McCartney described it as the killer song of all time. Now, Ham and Evans, the writers, would never get their true financial rewards as Apple actually collapsed it. That's Apple Records, collapsed in 1973. And the fallout from all of that caused two suicides, Ham in 1975 and Evans in 1983. Now, Harry Nilsson in 1971 got the worldwide hit with it. Many people thought he wrote it, but he didn't. Ham and Evans did. There was a report going on that said it damaged his voice when he actually did a recording when trying to hit the high notes. Actually, that is not strictly true. What he did get, though, was a painful bout of hemorrhoids.

Thanks very much to Ron for another one of those great stories there, all about Harry Nilsson and Without You. Now, the New Seekers had a hit with this in, what, about 72, 73, but it was originally done and written by these particular guys, Delaney and Bonnie, Never Ending Song of Love in 71.

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1: Anne Widdecombe was killed in a targeted attack. Counter-terrorism police have confirmed that some planning and preparation went into her murder. The 78-year-old was found dead at her home on Dartmoor last Thursday. Police have been granted a warrant to question a 28-year-old man for a further 7 days. Assistant Commissioner Lawrence Taylor spoke outside Scotland Yard.
2: It is important to remember that this is a murder investigation following a brutal attack on a 78-year-old lady in her own home. I want to ensure that our work is conducted sensitively and considers the impact of what has happened.
1: £10 billion of taxpayers' money was wasted in the scramble to buy PPE. The official COVID inquiry has criticised the vast waste in pandemic procurement. Naomi Phillip lost her mum during COVID and spoke outside the inquiry.
3: £10 billion, two-thirds of money spent on PPE was wasted on unusable PPE. Lives were lost as a result, including my mum's.
1: A man who raped and murdered his estranged wife has been jailed for life. 56-year-old Michael Thompson put Kimberly Thompson through years of domestic abuse before suffocating her in August of last year. Firefighters are under extreme pressure as they continue to battle wildfires across the country. Fire chiefs say the lack of rain for the foreseeable future is becoming increasingly problematic. Police are stepping up security in Atlanta ahead of England's World Cup semi-final against Argentina. Thousands of fans are set to descend on the city for kick-off tomorrow night. And Line of Duty star Adrian Dunbar has given a sneak peek into Series 7 of the hit drama. The actor who plays Ted Hastings is confident it'll be well received.
4: Season 7, I think, is going to be pretty good. Jed's written some fabulous scripts with lots of twists and turns. I don't think we let the fans down. I think it's going to be great.
1: The series will air in 2027. That's the latest from Radio News Hub. I'm David Hall.
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7: This is your weather update.
1: It'll be a dry evening for most with clear spells. Low cloud on some North Sea coast will spread inland overnight. Still feeling warm though in the south with a low of 11 degrees Celsius.
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Hi, and welcome to today's episode of Rocks Rocks Themes with me, the Rockmeister. Theme this week, brand new theme. We haven't done this theme before, but looking down the folder, I can't believe it's going to be the only episode of this theme. I reckon we can probably get another three or four out of it. The theme this week, then, is songs that have a colour in the song title. So we started off with Prince and the 7-inch single version of Purple Rain. Was going to play the extended mix, but then realised after listening to it that some of it is quite boring. And I've got far too many other tracks to squeeze in as well. So I had to play the single version. Coming up next, Santana with their cover of Fleetwood Mac's Black Magic Woman.

The good thing with this show, when the theme is not a specific genre, is that I can mix and match decades, styles of music and anything they like, providing that they all fit the remit, and they all will fit the remit today. You've just heard from the album Head Games, Foreigner, with Dirty White Boy. Before that, from the album Who's Next, was The Who, and behind Blue Eyes Santana with Black Magic Woman, and then starting off today's show is Prince with Purple Rain.

Just past the halfway stage of today's show. The show, of course, being Rock Rocks themes with me, the Rockmeister. The theme this week, songs that have a colour in the song title. And you just heard from their album, Who Do You Think We Are? Deep Purple with Rat Bat Blue. Kiss with Black Diamond. And then the Rolling Stones from the 60s with Little Red Rooster.

The second track we played on today's show from Fleetwood Mac, but neither of them being Fleetwood Mac. So you can guess what's going to be in one of the other episodes, can't you? The original versions. But you've just heard there Judas Priest with their cover of Fleetwood Mac's The Green Man Alishi. Before that, the Ozark Mountain Daredevils with Jackie Blue, Volbeat with Black Rose, and Jeff Beck's Hi Ho Silver Lining from the 60s and re-released in the 70s. And he never played it live until he wanted to play with Eric Clapton. And Eric Clapton said to him, if you want to play live with me, you've got to play Hi Ho Silver Lining. So he did. But I reckon I can squeeze two more tracks in before it's time for me to bid you my fond farewells, including this one from Mick Ronson.

cooking it far too fine to get two full tracks in, so I'm going to bid you my fond farewells now. Thanks as always for listening. You've just heard Mick Ronson with White Light, White Heat from his album Play Don't Worry. I'm going to finish off with a little bit of Red Hot Chili Peppers with Purple Stain and REM with Orange Crush. But I'll see you all next week. Same time, same place.

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1: Counter-terrorism police have confirmed Anne Widdecombe was the victim of a targeted attack. Police say some preparation and planning went into the murder at her home in Dartmoor last week. A 28-year-old man is still being questioned by detectives. Meanwhile, Devon and Cornwall police have defended their handling of the inquiry after coming under fire for initially ruling out a terror link. Here's Police Commissioner Alison Hernandez.
2: There's been quite a bit of commentary about the way that Devon and Cornwall police have communicated during the early stages of this case, but it is not unusual that in a fast-paced investigation, more information comes to light and changes the nature or the character of what the police are dealing with.
1: The government wasted £10 billion on ineffective PPE during the COVID pandemic. The official inquiry has heard contracts were awarded to those connected to MPs and government officials. Baroness Heather Hallett, who's leading the inquiry, says the procurement system was completely inadequate.
3: The waste of taxpayers' money was vast. It is a stark fact that of the approximately £15 billion spent on PPE, nearly two-thirds, almost £10 billion, was wasted.
1: A man's been jailed for life for the rape and murder of his estranged wife. 56-year-old Michael Thompson subjected his former wife Kimberly to years of abuse. Detective Chief Inspector Torrey Harrison says Thompson went to great lengths to cover up his crime.
4: The scene was staged to look as though Kimberly had taken an overdose of alcohol and drugs, and she was surrounded by alcohol and drugs, as well as wedding photos and photos of her late sister to indicate that she had committed suicide. Toxicology later proved that she had not taken an overdose of alcohol or medication.
1: And France take on Spain later in the first semi-final of the World Cup. Kickoff is at 8 p.m. in Dallas. That's the latest from Radio News Hub. I'm David Hall.
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6: This is your weather update.
1: It'll be a dry evening for most with clear spells. Low cloud on some North Sea coast will spread inland overnight. Still feeling warm though in the south with a low of 11 degrees Celsius.
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Hello and welcome to the Sound Labs Future Hits radio show. On today's show, interviews from Story of the Year and Chilly Jessen of Dead Dad's Club. That comes alongside a load of new music, and it also includes what you've just heard from Ice Nine Kills with Twisting the Knife, and up next is Alex Spencer. The track is called Farewell to Forever, and is here on the Sound Labs Future Hits.

0: And that was Kate Prendergast with Glass and Glue. And it's now time for our first interview of the show. It comes from Story of the Year. They've just released a brand new record and we've got their track See Through to play straight up after. So, Story of the Year, how are you?
1: I am excellent. Just hanging out. Just, like I said, waking up. It's bright and early here. Well, it's not that early, but I don't wake up very early. So, yeah, you know.
2: Yeah.
1: Okay. Yeah, everything's good.
2: Good. That's great to hear. We've been playing a single of yours called See Through. Tell us a bit about the single, first of all.
1: Oh, nice. It's our third single, our third release that we put out with the album. And it's a little bit different for us. It's kind of a poppier like feel to the song, but compared to the rest of the record, a lot of the record's pretty heavy. But yeah, this one, we just wanted to experiment a little bit and try some new stuff. And Colin Britton, our producer, he had this idea he had already been working on with a songwriter named James Fauntleroy. And he brought it to us and we were like, ooh, that's kind of, it was a cool chorus. And we kind of turned it into our own Story of the Year style and wrote some more stuff for it. And it was a little bit different on the record, but it's a cool song.
2: Yeah, good. And that is off your new record, Arson, which is out now. For those who've not had a chance to take a listen, tell us a bit about the record itself.
1: Yeah, it's out. It's called Arson. We're really happy about it. We recorded, like I said, again with our producer, Colin Britton, who did our last record, Tear Me to Pieces. It has a very similar vibe to our last record, but it's just natural progression. There's a lot of really heavy stuff, a lot of really catchy big choruses, a lot of classic Story of the Year sound. And we're really happy with it. It seems to be going over very well. People are receiving it well. So that's all you can really ask for. Yeah, after 25 years of being a band or whatever, you know?
2: Yeah, no, absolutely. I'll touch on that in a bit, but I'd like to find out that if the sound that you made with the record, is it the sound you wanted or is it kind of just how it turned out as you were writing and recording it?
1: We don't plan it out too much, you know? Ryan, our guitar player, he writes a lot of demos, has like a bunch of riff ideas and like just like rough outlines of song ideas. Usually like 30, 40 song ideas. And so then we get in the studio and just kind of go, oh, that's a cool riff. Let's work on that, you know? Not a lot of premeditated, like this record has to sound like this, or this is what's cool right now. Or, you know, we don't do any of that. It's just, we just start with one song at a time and go, yeah, cool. And then just write songs that we love and, don't worry too much about what other people are thinking. You know, it's like as long as we love it, it usually will connect with the people. So then when you get done with the collection of like 12 songs or whatever, you kind of look back and go, oh, cool. What do we have here? That's the record. So, and then that's usually when we end up naming the record, is at the end of the process. You kind of listen back and you go, all right, what does this whole record feel like as a whole? And that's kind of the hardest part. It's like, all right, now what do we call that? You know? So Arson ended up being a line, ARSON, from the song Gasoline, which we knew was going to go first on the record. And we just felt like that kind of had the vibe of the whole thing. And it worked out.
2: Good. Good. To continue on the writing front, when you all get together and you've got those riffs and demos in place, at what point do you get involved and do you have kind of the lyrics ready to go? Or
1: Every record's a little different. This time we kind of wrote everything in the studio because we would fly to LA from St. Louis. We were doing it in LA with Colin, but he's the drummer of Linkin Park as well, so he was very busy, so it was kind of like an on and off schedule that we were doing. So we would fly to LA for like 2 weeks, work on some songs, kind of write in the moment in the studio. And like I said, we would pick a song or like a riff or idea or something that we liked and just kind of build off of it the whole time. And then we would all start singing like a melody of some kind. It always starts with some kind of melody, you know, like oh no, no, no, no, okay, that's cool. Yeah, that sounds cool. And then you kind of go, all right, what's like a lyric that could fit that? You know, usually start with a chorus. And like a song like Gasoline, the first song on the record, we were just the vibe of the music and everything. We knew it needed to be like a harder, you know, screamy vocal. And somebody in the room just said something like, oh, Gasoline. And I was like, ooh, Gasoline. I was just like, you know, I kind of just wait and grab things out of the air and go, oh, that's cool. That fits the vibe, you know? And like just the one word, Gasoline, that kind of molded the whole song and led us in the right direction of like what that should be. And then you kind of figure out, you know, okay, what does that mean? Okay, burn it all down. You know, that just clock kind of made sense after you get the idea of Gasoline. It's like, you know where to go. So every song is a little different, but Usually you just, you find one line at a time and then you kind of build off of it and see what it means to you.

and hope you enjoyed the interview there with Story of the Year, followed by their latest single, See Through, and that's off their brand new record, out now. Now, we are all over social media, so come and find us at The Sound Lab, yes, on all the socials. 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So while you go and find us on all the socials and give us some follows, we've got a couple of tracks to play you. We've got some Heliara on the way, but up next is Mothica. The track is called Weapon, and it's here on The Sound Lab's Future Hits.

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Hiliara was up first with Impossible to Love, and that was followed by Kerr with There Are No Words. 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

0: And that was Melina Malone with Lola. And it's now time for our second interview of the show. It comes from Chili Jessen. You'll know him as a solo artist and from the band Palmer Violets, but he's released a new project called Dead Dad's Club. And we've got his track, Goosebumps, to play straight up after. So, Chili Jessen, how are you?
1: I'm very well. How are you doing?
2: Not too bad. Thanks so much. So, we've been playing a single of yours called That's Life. Tell us a bit about the single, first of all.
1: It's a banger. It's a straight up sort of uplifting song. It's a more uplifting song on the record, which I think we really needed for it, because it was one of the last tracks we added to it. It just felt a bit unbalanced, and I love that song so much. You know, it references a time I worked in a pub and having two different conversations with two different customers about their views on life, essentially, you know, and whether everything's all premeditated or whether we truly do have freedom. I just found that really interesting, especially when you're discussing about loss and death. You know, I find that notion really, you know, interesting, basically.
2: Yeah, no, for sure. And obviously that relates quite closely to the band name Dead Dad's Club. Tell us a bit about the project you formed as well.
1: What would you like to know specifically?
2: Whatever you want to tell us about the project itself.
1: There are four other band members. I have a kind of right-hand guy called Rupert Greaves, who sings two songs on the record. It's an extremely personal record that I hope will resonate with people who have experienced some kind of loss, whether it be in a relationship or whether it be in a parent, like in my situation. But I found this process extremely healing, not to put it in a kind of hippie way, but it really has been for me. And I didn't take any compromises, and I really, you know, just said it how it was. So that, yeah,
2: fair enough. And you've got your debut record out now. Also, it's a self-titled Dead Dad's Club record. For those who've not had chance to listen to the record yet, tell us a bit about the release.
1: It came out a few weeks ago on Fiction Records, and it is a concept record and has a sort of linear story that runs all the way through it from when I was 13 years old up until basically the present day. So I think concept records are pretty uncool, you know, but I think I'm clawing back a bit of cool for them, basically. So I'm hoping to see more concept records written in the future.
2: Yeah, no, that's good to hear. And I'd like to talk a bit about the writing process as well. So for you, how did the writing for this record take place? And for you, when you write music, how do tracks normally start as well?
1: They usually start with me on an acoustic guitar with a melody, kind of singing some conscious, you know, gibberish. But in this case, it was... I'd never done it this way, where I'd written the lyrics first, sort of as in a poem form, because I was on a bus touring through America, and I just felt a bit embarrassed being on the guitar in front of the group of people I was with, because they're so brilliant, you know. So I sort of just confined it in... just the pad and paper during the night, and I found a real freedom with that. So, you know, as long as I've been writing songs, I've never done it that way around, and it was such a liberating way. Of course, I carved it back, you know, to fit melody, and you know, they're kind of, they're, you know, pop songs essentially. So bits needed to be rejigged, but it was a total I love that. Thanks for bringing up that question. I forgot about that. I'm just about to write, like, you know, some more bits, and I should go back to that. It's good.

and hope you enjoyed the interview there with Chili Jessen of Dead Dad's Club, followed by their single Goosebumps. And that's the end of the first hour of the Sound Lab. Stick around for hour two, where we have interviews from Space of Variations and Carly Ann Taylor. We also have a live session from Ellie J coming your way as well. But to finish off the hour, we have a new single from The Who. The track is called The Real You, and it's here on the Sound Lab's Future Hits.

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2: Anne Widdecombe was killed in a targeted attack. Counter-terrorism police have confirmed that some planning and preparation went into her murder. The 78-year-old was found dead at her home on Dartmoor last Thursday. Police have been granted a warrant to question a 28-year-old man for a further 7 days. Assistant Commissioner Lawrence Taylor says it's a complex inquiry.
3: It is important to remember that this is a murder investigation following a brutal attack on a 78-year-old lady in her own home. I want to ensure that our work is conducted sensitively and considers the impact of what has happened.
2: £10 billion of taxpayers' money was wasted in the scramble to buy PPE. The official COVID inquiry has criticised the vast waste in pandemic procurement. Naomi Phillip lost her mum during COVID and was at the inquiry.
4: £10 billion, two-thirds of money spent on PPE was wasted on unusable PPE. Lives were lost as a result, including my mum's.
2: A man who raped and murdered his estranged wife has been jailed for life. 56-year-old Michael Thompson put Kimberly Thompson through years of domestic abuse before suffocating her in August of last year. MPs are expected to approve the long-delayed Hillsborough law later. The legislation would prevent cover-ups linked to failures of the state. Public authorities and officials would be forced by law to tell the truth and proactively cooperate with official investigations and inquiries. Sir Keir Starmer says it's a crucial piece of legislation.
5: It's a bill for every single working person in this country, because let's face it, time and again the cry for justice was ignored by the British state because of who the victims are. Because they're working class.
2: And a Tyrannosaurus Rex has been sold for £37.4 million at auction in New York. That's the latest from Radio News Hub. I'm David Hall.
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1: This is your weather update.
2: Another fine and dry morning with prolonged sunny periods. There's a chance of an odd thundery shower in the southwest. Very warm or hot though, with a high of 30 degrees Celsius.

Hello and welcome to the second hour of the Sound Lab's Future Hits. In this hour, interviews from Space of Variations and Carly Ann Taylor. We also have a live session from Ella J coming your way as well. And that comes alongside a load of new music, and you've already heard Jack Cullen with Jessica. And up next is No Murder, No Mustache. The track is called Wasted and is here on the Sound Lab's Future Hits.

0: And that was Emily Ryan with All the Time. And it's now time for our third interview of the show. It comes from Space of Variations. They've got a new record out this week, and we've got their track Parallel Realities to play straight up after. So, Space of Variations, how are you?
1: A little bit tired because we just ended up the tour one day ago, like with Dimitri Paradox through European cities, mostly in Germany. So we yet need to have a few days of proper rest, and we will be much better.
2: Good. How was the tour? Was it all good?
1: Pretty much.
3: Yeah, it was okay. Like
1: it was more people even than I expected, to be honest. So it was cool shows. Yeah.
3: Cool shows, cool experience. Nothing extraordinary happened, which is very important. No random stuff, no like kind of some unexpected problems.
1: Actually, pretty positive tour, as I say right now. We're like reflecting on it, like most of our tours are like filled with more stress, maybe more health troubles, but Alex was on the bridge almost like to dive into the health troubles, but he survived. Yeah, and we all survived gladly. So yeah, the connection with the guys was pretty cool too, like pretty positive. So
3: yeah
1: nothing extraordinary happens, and this makes this tour just the best.
2: Good, that's great to hear. And the reason you're out on the road at the moment, or have just finished in fact, is because you've just released your new record, Poisoned Art. For those who've not had a chance to listen to the record yet, one of you tell us a bit about the record itself.
3: I recommend you to listen to it. That's what I'm going to say. Like, from cover to cover, you know, because it's very, like... it's full of different moods and full of different vibes, but at the same time, it's still heavy music. And and don't forget to use headphones, nice headphones or speaker system, because we try to make nice sound and express as much energy as possible.
2: Nice. Yeah, great to hear. And we've been playing a single of yours called Parallel Realities. Tell us a bit about the single as well.
1: I can tell you that this song should be like the first single actually from our album, but in the end we ended up with The Tribe because like we thought that maybe we need something like more heavy, more focused, more banger kind of to release, and the few parts in Parallel Realities was not working well, so I need to reinvent some vocal parts, like, you know, do some different, like completely different vocal lines, and in the end when we finished the album, we listened to it and decide, oh, it's actually not bad song, like let's drop it like the last single, because it's like kind of melodic and very heavy in some moments, so it has like both vibes. But in that moment we decide that Tribe is more like the real subject we want to talk about, and somehow we ended up with The Tribe, and it was good decision in the end. I mean, Parallel Reality is working very well, I think, as a last single. Like,
3: yeah, and at this moment of life, like personally for me, this somehow this reality, it's very like sometimes very works in very weird, like little bit movie-like style, and this song now it's really like soundtrack, you know, for me, like all this parallel realities things, like it's literally happening a little bit, so I don't know, like it's a magic album. It's always bringing something and changing reality, well, from the first single till this moment, like it always fits. So yeah, and the song is actually, I like it, and I really know that this one of those songs where I put some honest. I always try to do it, but this song, it's really like honest for me. Like it has like not too much abstract stuff, but at the same time, it's enough abstract so everybody can try to put the subject of the song on their own experience of life and see reflection in this song.

and I hope you enjoyed the interview there with Space Over Variations, followed by their single Parallel Realities, and that is off their brand new record out now. Now we've got a couple of tracks to play before we get to our live session from LRJ. We've got some Snowdrop on the way, but up next is System Mads. The track is called Table Manners and is here on the Sound Lab's Future Hits.

0: And that was Snowdrop with Till Tomorrow. And it's now time for our live session, and this week comes from LRJ. Thanks so much to LRJ for recording this for us. So we're going to hand over to LRJ for their live session.
1: Hey, my name's LRJ and I'm in session for the Sound Lab. This is Bad Timing, and it's a song that I wrote about feeling born in the wrong generation and trying to stay hopeful while the world feels like it's falling apart.

Hi, I'm Ellie J and I'm in session for the Sound Lab. This is Get Real, Get Feel. It's about breaking free from the fake world of social media and remembering what's real, what's human, and what actually matters.

Hi, I'm Ellie J, and I'm in session for the Sound Lab. This is my take on Zombie by the Cranberries. It's my way of honouring a band, in particular, Dolores, someone who I've always felt connected with musically. And it's a song that still feels as powerful and painfully relevant today as it was when it was first released.

And thanks so much to LRJ for recording that for us. And if you're a fan of our sessions, and I know so many of you are, then on next week's show, the Dead Notes are on the show. So make sure you tune in for that. Now, you've probably been wondering what's been playing underneath my chit-chat today. Well, I can tell you the artist is Least We Got Shoes. They've got a brand new single out called Feels Like Rain, and I'm going to play you the track in full right now, here on the Sound Labs Future Hits.

0: And that was Lost in Hollywood, who's teamed up with Philip Strand for that track. It's called Love Is Dying. And it's now time for our final interview of the show. It comes from Carly Ann Taylor. She's been releasing new music recently and more to come as well. We've got her track, Why Should I Worry, to play straight up after. So, Carly Ann Taylor, how are you?
1: I'm great. How are you?
2: Good. Yeah, not too bad. Thanks so much. So the single of yours that we've been playing recently is Why Should I Worry? Tell us a bit about the single, first of all.
1: Well, thank you so much for the support. Why Should I Worry has been a very important song for me just in this last year. I'm coming up on a year being signed, which is wild. And Why Should I Worry, I wrote after I graduated college. I was going through this kind of life crisis in a way. I entered into this season of depression and just like fear of my future. You know, after graduating, it can be really hard to know what the Lord has for you. And I entered into a really difficult season in my life. And my mom encouraged me because she could see that I really wasn't myself. And she just encouraged me with scripture saying, why should you worry? Like, God is taking care of you. He has great plans for you. And when you seek his kingdom, all else will follow. And from Matthew 6, she just encouraged me with that and found myself at my piano with my little sister randomly. And just felt like a complete download almost of the Lord saying all of these things to me and looking at my sister and reflecting, like, if she was going through this, what would I want to say to her as well? And Why Should I Worry, I remember like not even having to try to rhyme. It was kind of like the Lord was literally speaking it to me, and I wrote it just like something personal for me. And then my parents gifted me the production of one song with like a dream producer of mine, Dave Cook, and he lives super close by to my house. So I brought a few songs to him, and Why Should I Worry was the last one that I showed him. I was so nervous, and he was like, wow, that's interesting. My wife and I were in that portion of scripture this morning. Let's tackle that one. So it's just like a little nugget the Lord was showing us, like, let's focus on this one, and finish writing it with him and my dad. And then literally the day that it released, my dad had asked me to open for his band, so we were preparing over the summer and all that stuff. And then the day that it released was the show. And two A&R reps from Curb Records were there at the show. And within a week, I had an offer. So it was like, boom. And it felt like the Lord was giving me Why Should I Worry, because he was like, literally, why should you worry? I'm taking care of your future. And all of the things that I was anxious about, he worked all of it out. And that was a very faith-building experience for me. And now, like, Why Should I Worry kind of being the song that's like starting up my career a little bit. And it's just been a song that's like a huge testament to the Lord's faithfulness. And yeah
2: nice. Sounds like everything aligned for this single. And I hear that there's plenty more music of yours coming our way. What's your plan for this year and releasing some more music?
1: Ooh, this year is gonna be amazing. I am actually wrapping up my album. I have a ton of songs that are in the mix process. I have some masters already and just kind of nearing the end of everything. I have a couple of writes this week, and you never know, like, something might be crazy and we might swap things out or add to it. But we're looking at a full-length album. Not too sure how we're going to release it. I know that I'll be doing some singles, but probably the end of this year, next year, we're going to be putting out the entire album. I'm really, really excited about it.
2: Yeah, nice. Sounds good to me. Do you know the direction you're wanting to go in with the sound of the album?
1: So I'm actually trying to do kind of an eclectic thing. I have lots of different genres on the album. A really like big example for me has been Brandon Lake, just with like seeing his whole project, his voice is really what glues everything together, and he's able to do so many different styles. I will say I don't personally have country or rock on my album, but I have just like kind of a fusion of a bunch of different styles, and a lot of really the focus is the storytelling. I really want to tell my story through all of these songs and all these people that I've written with, and just the community I've built within this project. Community and story, the story is what is going to be kind of the highlight of this project, and I'm really excited for it.

And I hope you enjoyed the interview there with Carly Ann Taylor, followed by her single, Why Should I Worry? And that's the end of the Sound Lab's Future Hits for another week, I am afraid. But don't you worry, we will be back next week with the Dead Notes live session, as already promised, plus a load of music and interviews too. But if you can't wait until then, social media at The Sound Lab, yes, on all the socials. You can also check out the website, thesoundlabuk.co.uk. You can also check us out on Spotify, as already mentioned. But finish off the show. This week, we've got some Nick G for you. The track is called Green Light, and I'll see you next week for another episode of Future Hits, brought to you by The Sound Lab. Goodbye.

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1: Anne Widdecombe died in a brutal and targeted attack. Counter-terrorism police say they've been given more time to question their 28-year-old suspect after the former minister was found dead at her home on Dartmoor last Thursday. It comes as Devon and Cornwall police have been forced to defend their response to her death. Here's Police Commissioner Alison Hernandez.
2: I'm confident that Devon and Cornwall police has provided a substantial and professional response to Anne Widdecombe's death. I'm sure the impact of this major operation has meant that some people have had to wait longer for routine services.
1: Former Prime Minister Boris Johnson has defended his handling of PPE during the COVID pandemic. The official inquiry has found £10 billion was wasted on equipment, with contracts awarded to those connected to MPs and government officials. But Mr. Johnson stands by his record.
3: I'd like to see people who criticise the UK's response to the COVID pandemic. We got a huge amount of PPE at incredible speed, and I'm very proud of the result.
1: The Hillsborough law has been unanimously backed by MPs. New legislation will force public officials and authorities to cooperate when investigations and inquiries take place. Speaking in the Commons for the first time since his by-election victory, Andy Burnham says Parliament needed to right the wrongs.
4: For 20 years, an entire English city was crying injustice correctly, and yet this place ignored them for all of that time.
1: Donald Trump has reversed plans to charge ships a 20% fee to pass through the Strait of Hormuz.
5: I was called by different people, different countries, all of the people that we all know, and they said, we'd love to do it a different way. We'd love to invest in the United States with billions and billions of dollars. And I like that, actually, because I don't think anybody should be able to charge a fee for the Strait.
1: And France and Spain are battling for a place in the World Cup final. That's the latest from Radio News Hub. I'm David Hall.
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1: Another fine and dry morning with prolonged sunny periods. There's a chance of an odd thundery shower in the southwest. Very warm or hot, though, with a high of 30 degrees Celsius.
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10: The gore-tastic Evil Dead franchise is back with its latest installment, Evil Dead Burn. This time, the death of a mother's son becomes a family reunion from hell as they all slowly turn into deadites. Catch it in cinemas from Thursday, 9th of July.
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12: 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He's down below.
10: Dwayne Johnson has returned to reprise his iconic role of Maui in the brand new live-action Moana. 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
10: 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That's the latest entertainment roundup.

0: 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Taking you back in time. 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
1: 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What will the year be today? 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

0: and welcome along to another edition of the Classic Chart Rundown with me, Dave Marley, where today we concentrate on the chart of July 1991. At number 20 this week was Natalie Cole and Unforgettable. Down from last week's number 8 to this week's 19 was Bette Midler and From a Distance. And you just heard a brand new entry at this week's number 18 for CNC Music Factory and Things That Make You Go Mmm. Down from last week's number 12 to this week's
1: number 17
0: for Rod Stewart.

0: So Rod Stewart drops down five places from last week's 12 to this week's 17 with the Motown song, and it's down from last week's number 10 to this week's
1: number 16
0: for Divinyls.

0: go. The Divinals dropped down from last week's number 10 to this week's 16. And I Touch Myself is down one space from last week's 14 to this week's
1: number 15
0: for Omar.

0: of one space from last week's 14 to this week's 15 for Omar, and There's Nothing Like This as we continue the chart countdown for July 1991. It was a brand new entry at this week's 14 for Anthrax and Bring the Noise, and it's down from last week's number 11 to this week's
1: number 13
0: for Lenny Kravitz.

0: And so it's a fall of two spaces from last week's 11 to this week's 13. Lenny Kravitz and It Ain't Over Till It's Over. A brand new entry was at number 12 this week for Bross and Are You Mine? And it's down from last week's number 6 to this week's...
1: Number

So it drops down 5 spaces from last week's 6 to this week's 11. Salt and Pepper and Do You Want Me, as we step inside the top 10 of July 1991. It's down 6 from last week's number 4 to this

0: So it's a climb of 9 spaces from last week's 17 to this week's number 8 for Cola Boy and 7 Ways to Love. And it's a non-mover at this week's
1: number 7
0: for Paula Abdul.

0: a non-mover at this week's number 7 for Paula Abdul and Rush Rush, and it's up 3 from last week's 9 to this week's
1: number 6
0: for Incognito featuring Jocelyn Brown.

0: managed to climb a three from last week's number 9 to this week's number 6 for Incognito featuring Jocelyn Brown and Always There. As we continue the chart countdown for July 1991, it's a non-mover at this week's
1: number 5
0: for Kenny Thomas. Thank

0: So it's a fall of one space from last week's number three to this week's number four, Erasure and Chorus, as we step inside the top three of July 1991. It's a brand new entry at this week's
1: number three
0: for Guns N' Roses.

0: A brand new entry straight in at number three this week for Guns N' Roses, and You Could Be Mine, and it's down from last week's number one to this week's
1: number two
0: for Jason Donovan.

0: 1 to this week's number 2, Jason Donovan and Any Dream Will Do. We're moments away from finding out what was number 1 in July 1991. Before we do, let's recap on the top 10. Down 6 from last week's 4 to this week's 10, it's Colour Me Bad, I Wanna Sex You Up. Brand new entry at this week's number 9 for Heavy D and the Boys, and Now That We've Found Love. Up from last week's 17 to this week's number 8, Cola Boy and 7 Ways to Love. A non-mover at this week's number 7 for Paula Abdul and Rush Rush. It's up 3 from last week's 9 to this week's number 6, Incognito and Jocelyn Brown, Always There. A non-mover at this week's number 5 for Kenny Thomas and Thinking About Your Love. Down from last week's number 3 to this week's 4, Erasure and Chorus. Inside the top 3, it's a new entry at this week's number 3 for Guns N' Roses and You Could Be Mine. And it's down from last week's number 1 to this week's number 2 for Jason Donovan and Any Dream Will Do. The track that was number 1 in July 1991.
1: Britain's number 1.
0: It's Bryan Adams. Everything I do it for you. I'll see you next time.

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1: Counter-terrorism police say Anne Widdecombe was the victim of a targeted attack. The 78-year-old was found dead at her home on Dartmoor last Thursday. Assistant Commissioner Lawrence Taylor is head of counter-terrorism policing.
2: We are still working to understand the extent of any planning or preparation and the motivation that sits behind that attack. We have also been granted a warrant of further detention, which means the suspect can now be held for questioning for up to 7 days under the Terrorism Act.
1: £10 billion wasted, NHS staff not properly protected, and a tech system in crisis. That's the finding of the COVID inquiry on PPE. Its author, Baroness Heather Hallett, says there were significant failings.
3: It was difficult to work out what was needed, what was being supplied, and what was being transported. The technology and data systems for emergency procurement and distribution were outdated. These were systemic failures which could have been avoided.
1: The long-delayed Hillsborough law has cleared the House of Commons. MPs have voted unanimously on new rules which would prevent cover-ups linked to failures of the state. Sir Keir Starmer says it's a crucial piece of legislation.
4: Time and again, the cry for justice was ignored by the British state because of who the victims are. Because they're working class.
1: Ships passing through the Strait of Hormuz will now not be charged a 20% fee by the United States. Donald Trump has rowed back on the levy. Foreign Secretary Yvette Cooper says there should be minimal interference.
5: I think what we're seeing happening at the moment is the escalation of rhetoric around the conflict and the putting on of pressure. But our position remains the same. We support freedom of navigation. We are opposed to tolls.
1: Chancellor Rachel Reeves has delivered her annual Mansion House speech. She says the British economy is strong and Britain has beaten the odds once again. And France are trailing in their World Cup clash against Spain in Dallas. That's the latest from Radio News Hub. I'm David Hall.
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7: This is your weather update.
1: Another fine and dry morning with prolonged sunny periods. There's a chance of an odd thundery shower in the southwest. Very warm or hot though, with a high of 30 degrees Celsius.

Underway with the sound of the real thing, and you to me are everything. How you doing? Welcome along. It's Alec Nicol here. This is Love Zone on your favourite radio station. So good to have your company along. Hope we find you feeling fit and well. And lots of good music to come your way for the next 60 minutes. Plus a great story as well. Yeah, just don't want to miss it, trust me. Frankie Goes to Hollywood. Yes, they do. Right after this one. From the 80s and the sound of Bill Withers.

that's one I've not played for a long time. Frankie Goes to Hollywood and the Power of Love. Right, I have sorted out the riddle. It's a good one. And I got it. Must be easy then. Normally I don't get them. I have to look at the answer and then go, oh yeah, that's right. But I got this one, quite simple. I'll bring it to you. Two songs from now. Elton John. Na, na, na, na. After Fergie.

Elton John and Daniel. That sounded lovely sitting listening to that there. Yeah, it's one of those songs, you don't play it for a long time, then you play it, you think, ah, that sounds good. Right, time for the riddle. Now, two convicts are locked in a cell. There is an unbarred window high up in the cell. But no matter if they stand on the bed or on top of one another, they can't reach the window to escape. They then decide to tunnel out. However, they gave up with the tunneling because it was just taking far too long. Finally, one of the convicts figures out how to escape from the cell. What is his plan? So two convicts are locked up in a cell. There's an unbarred window high up in the cell. And it doesn't matter if they stand on the bed or on top of each other's shoulders, whatever. They can't reach the window to escape. They decide to tunnel out. However, they gave up because it was just taking far too long. However, one of the convicts says, wait a minute, I've got an idea here. And he has a plan. Your job is to work out what his plan is. And it should be quite simple, I reckon. It's Love Zone on your favourite radio station. Alec Nicol here with you. Good to have your company along. If you want to get in contact, head on to Facebook. You'll find me under the Love Zone. And right now, the dulcet tones of Robbie Williams with Whitney Houston up next.

an absolute waste. Whitney Houston, and I Will Always Love You. Now then, are you one of these people who will do absolutely anything to keep looking young? Will you go to any lengths? Try anything at all? Well, I've got something for you that you probably never heard of. And even you will think, I don't think I fancy that somehow. It's the latest craze sweeping America. It costs you $180 at a time, or £120 in UK money. And I don't think it doesn't matter. I just couldn't do it. No, sorry. Just not for me. I would rather just stay old and haggard, thank you very much. I'll tell you about that a couple of songs from now. We're heading into the 70s here in the Love Zone. This was a number one hit single for Chicago.

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1: Read all about it.
0: Now then, have a read about this. Apparently, they've started this U thing in New York. It's been going for about 5 years, but it's really just come out of the underground, if you like. If you're one of these people who likes to have smooth skin, looking good and everything, well, you want to try this. Or maybe not. A bird poo facial is available in a luxury spa in New York. Now, it offers a traditional Japanese treatment which uses important ingredients from the Asian nightingale. It's a poo mixed with rice brain. Costs you $180 or £120 for each treatment. And over 100 men and women have been stupid enough to visit the spa every month for the facial. Now, it claims to keep your face very smooth. And you'll notice the difference immediately. It's been going for about 5 years now. Oh, I don't know about that. Wouldn't fancy that, would you? No. Just not my sort of thing at all. I think I'll just keep the rough and ready look, thank you very much. Tell you about the two prisoners. They have escaped from the jail. A couple of songs from now. Love Unlimited Orchestra from the 70s will come your way after this, from John Cicada. This is Just Another Day.

Barry White is loving the Unlimited Orchestra and love theme. Easy for you to say. Yeah. Barry White's Love Unlimited Orchestra. That's what I meant to say. And the love theme from the 70s. Now then, let's have a look at this. Two convicts are locked in a cell. There is an unbarred window high up in the cell. Now, no matter if they stood on the bed or on top of each other, they couldn't reach the window to escape. They then decided to tunnel out. However, they gave up with the tunneling because it was just taking far too long. Finally, one of the convicts figures out, here, wait a minute, I know how to get out of here. What was his plan? Well, his plan was to dig the tunnel and pile the dirt up so they could climb up to the window and escape. There you go, that's how they done it. Very smart idea, I reckon. Right, I've just got two more. Uncle Cracker from the noughties, and also Bruno Mars. And that'll be it from me to you for another love song.

me. That's it for me, too. Thanks a lot for your company. Till we meet on the next edition of the Love Zone. Look after yourself and each other. Take care. And I'll leave you with this one from Bruno Mars. Bye-bye.

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1: Anne Widdecombe died in a brutal and targeted attack. Counter-terrorism police say they've been given more time to question their 28-year-old suspect after the former minister was found dead at her home on Dartmoor last Thursday. It comes as Devon and Cornwall police have been forced to defend their response to her death. Here's Police Commissioner Alison Hernandez.
2: I'm confident that Devon and Cornwall police has provided a substantial and professional response to Anne Widdecombe's death. I'm sure the impact of this major operation has meant that some people have had to wait longer for routine services.
1: Former Prime Minister Boris Johnson has defended his handling of PPE during the COVID pandemic. The official inquiry has found £10 billion was wasted on equipment, with contracts awarded to those connected to MPs and government officials. But Mr. Johnson stands by his record.
3: I'd like to see people who criticise the UK's response to the COVID pandemic. We've got a huge amount of PPE at incredible speed, and I'm very proud of the result.
1: The Hillsborough law has been unanimously backed by MPs. New legislation will force public officials and authorities to cooperate when investigations and inquiries take place. Speaking in the Commons for the first time since his by-election victory, Andy Burnham says Parliament needed to right the wrongs.
4: For 20 years, an entire English city was crying injustice correctly, and yet this place ignored them for all of that time.
1: Donald Trump has reversed plans to charge ships a 20% fee to pass through the Strait of Hormuz.
5: I was called by different people, different countries, all of the people that we all know, and they said, we'd love to do it a different way. We'd love to invest in the United States with billions and billions of dollars. And I like that, actually, because I don't think anybody should be able to charge a fee for the Strait.
1: And Spain are through to the final of the World Cup after beating France 2-0. That's the latest from Radio News Hub. I'm David Hall.
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8: This is your weather update.
1: Another fine and dry morning with prolonged sunny periods. There's a chance of an odd thundery shower in the southwest. Very warm or hot, though, with a high of 30 degrees Celsius.
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10: The Gortastic Evil Dead franchise is back with its latest installment, Evil Dead Burn. This time, the death of a mother's son becomes a family reunion from hell as they all slowly turn into deadites. 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
12: 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He's down below.
10: Dwayne Johnson has returned to reprise his iconic role of Maui in the brand new live-action Moana. 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
10: 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I'm...
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1: Anne Widdecombe died in a brutal and targeted attack. Counter-terrorism police say they've been given more time to question their 28-year-old suspect after the former minister was found dead at her home on Dartmoor last Thursday. It comes as Devon and Cornwall police have been forced to defend their response to her death. Here's Police Commissioner Alison Hernandez.
2: I'm confident that Devon and Cornwall police has provided a substantial and professional response to Anne Widdecombe's death. I'm sure the impact of this major operation has meant that some people have had to wait longer for routine services.
1: Former Prime Minister Boris Johnson has defended his handling of PPE during the COVID pandemic. The official inquiry has found £10 billion was wasted on equipment, with contracts awarded to those connected to MPs and government officials. But Mr. Johnson stands by his record.
3: I'd like to see people who criticise the UK's response to the COVID pandemic. We got a huge amount of PPE at incredible speed, and I'm very proud of the result.
1: The Hillsborough law has been unanimously backed by MPs. New legislation will force public officials and authorities to cooperate when investigations and inquiries take place. Speaking in the Commons for the first time since his by-election victory, Andy Burnham says Parliament needed to right the wrongs.
4: For 20 years, an entire English city was crying injustice correctly, and yet this place ignored them for all of that time.
1: Donald Trump has reversed plans to charge ships a 20% fee to pass through the Strait of Hormuz.
5: I was called by different people, different countries, all of the people that we all know, and they said, we'd love to do it a different way. We'd love to invest in the United States with billions and billions of dollars. And I like that, actually, because I don't think anybody should be able to charge a fee for the Strait.
1: And Spain are through to the final of the World Cup after beating France 2-0. That's the latest from Radio News Hub. I'm David Hall.
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8: This is your weather update.
1: Another fine and dry morning with prolonged sunny periods. There's a chance of an odd thundery shower in the southwest. Very warm or hot, though, with a high of 30 degrees Celsius.
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9: The gore-tastic Evil Dead franchise is back with its latest installment, Evil Dead Burn. This time, the death of a mother's son becomes a family reunion from hell as they all slowly turn into deadites. Catch it in cinemas from Thursday, 9th of July.
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11: 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He's down below.
9: Dwayne Johnson has returned to reprise his iconic role of Maui in the brand new live-action Moana. 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
9: And finally, for something a little bit more salt of the earth, Netflix drops the latest adaptation of Little House on the Prairie on July 9th. 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